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0: That was 5 more minutes from The War and Treaty before that Change Your Mind from Julie Clark, Pastures of Plenty by the Goller Sisters, and we start that set with I Walk the Line by Johnny Cash. 5 more minutes really captures what The War and Treaty do best. The song was built around the idea of asking for just a little more time with someone you love. Next up, we're heading somewhere newer with a different kind of emotional pull. Here's Orden Por Mí from Yaram.
1: Oren por mí si quieren, yo ahorita no creo ni en la ciencia. 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

That was You Should Know Where I'm Coming from Banks. Before that, Ahead by a Century from The Tragically Hip, Fresh Start from Joan Jett and the Blackhearts, and we opened up with Orem Por Mi by Yadam. Ahead by a Century originally came out in the mid-90s, but it took on an even deeper meaning over time in Canada especially. It became more than just a hit after frontman Gord Downie was diagnosed with terminal illness. The song turned into a kind of collective farewell and celebration. Now something bold and iconic from Eurythmics, here's Paint a Rumor.

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That was Sour Candy from Lady Gaga and Blackpink. Before that, Shakedown Live from Bob Seger and the Silver Bullet Band. Magic Out from Wet Leg. 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And we opened that set with Paint a Rumor from Eurythmics. 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It's the first on a Western coast for 55 years. We're closing out the hour with something instrumental from Ferrante and Taker. Here's New World.

0: 21, sunny and breezy tomorrow with a high near 104 and gusts size 30 miles per hour. Clear in Parker tonight with a low around 70, breezy tomorrow with a high near 108, and mostly clear in Yuma tonight with a low around 72, partly sunny tomorrow and breezy with a high near 104.
1: I'm Maria Hinojosa. 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
2: Mostly clear in court site tonight with a low around 70.

That was Love Looks Pretty on You from Nessa Barrett, a moody late night kind of track to ease into the hour. 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This one tuning in for Crossing Borders. I'm Jess Ortiz. 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We're keeping that emotional edge going now with Sacrifice from Roan Yellow Thorn.

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That was Hollow Moon from Josh Rose. Before that, Gonna Stop You from Giving Me the Blues by Anne Rapson. And we opened with Sacrifice from Rowan Yellowthorn. Sacrifice is one of those songs that feels almost like it's unfolding in real time rather than being performed, where the focus isn't on a big production moment, but on emotional pacing. There's also this subtle contrast in the writing, where the lyrics sound like someone trying to hold themselves together while already knowing the outcome. Next up, we're moving into something equally thoughtful with a bit more direct from Joseph. Here's Ready to Let You Down. Perfect score.

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1: 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Details and registration at sanluisaz.gov/events.

that was sold from California before that, Ready to Let You Down by Joseph, Downhill from Everywhere by Jackson Browne, and Innocence in Paradise by Squeeze. California had a really short run from 2017 to 2019, but a lot of attention followed the band because the lead singer was Finn Wolfhard, best known for Stranger Things. Even though he was already a well-known actor, the music project wasn't treated like a side novelty. Songs like this showed a genuine love for garage rock and that rough, around-the-edges band energy, which is what gave California its cult following. Next up, we're switching into something more biting and topical from Journus. Here's O Tyranny.

0: y lo perdí.
1: That was Estos Celos by Vicente Fernández. Before that, Nighthawk in by Tim Buckley. Backseat from Ellie Barter. Where the Grass Grows Green Over Me by Rhonda Vincent. Valentine from Love. And we opened that set with Oh Tyranny from Jornos. If you want to listen to this program again, you can access the on-demand version through the COFA app or borderradioiz.org. And that brings us to the final moment of Crossing Borders on Border Radio. I'm Jess Ortiz. We're closing out the night with something atmospheric and cinematic from Michael Hope. Let's fade out to Silence of Stars. Yes.

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are listening to The Latin Alternative, a full hour of the best in Latin rock, funk, hip-hop, and electronic music. I'm your host, Josh Norick. My esteemed colleague, Dr. Ernesto Lechner, is unable to join us this week, and he'll be back next week. But we have a very special episode dedicated to one of my favorite albums in recent times. It's the just-released record called Quiero Credence. And I know a lot of listeners will be shocked to find out how big Credence Clearwater Revival are south of the border, and a very interesting new record has just come out featuring many of the biggest names in Latin rock, including Los Lobos, Los Lonely Boys, Ozo Motley, also members of ZZ Top, and of course Juan Gabriel, all covering Creedence Clearwater Revival songs. I'll be joined in a little bit by the album's producer, Juan Manuel Caipo. But first, I want to kick things off with the iconic Spanish rocker, Bunbury, and he does a pretty killer cover here of Run Through the Jungle, a Creedence Clearwater Revival classic, of course, here redone as Corre por la Jungla.

0: You're listening to The Latin Alternative in a special episode dedicated to the just-released album Quiero Credence. Yes, it's a Latin rock tribute to Credence Clearwater Revival. I'm joined today by the album's producer, Juan Manuel Caipo, also a member of the band Bang Data, who we are fans of here at The Latin Alternative. Juan Manuel, welcome to the show.
1: Hey, Josh. How you doing? Really happy to be here, and hello to all your listeners at The Latin Alternative.
0: Now, Juan, you know, we just played Los Lobos and the song Boot. And I'm sure some of our listeners are scratching their head wondering, A, why is there a Latin rock tribute album to Credence? And B, how did you pull off some of these great bands who got involved with the project, which came out through Concord Records? You know, I'm aware of this, but a lot of listeners aren't, how big Credence are in south of the border. Talk to us a little bit about this phenomenon. And, you know, I know you mentioned the idea of this album to me 5 years ago, but just amazing to see it come to fruition.
1: Thank you very much, Josh. Yeah, it definitely was, for many, it was a crazy idea. Like you're saying, I shared this idea with you a long time ago. It definitely took a huge team of really passionate people, you know, that really gravitated to the idea. You know, we're several music producers on the album. Also, the executive producer team is, aside from myself, there's Diana Rodriguez, Dan Monahan, and John Burr from Concord Records. Without none of them, this wouldn't have happened. So what I can tell you is it definitely was, it was one step at a time. The idea came up 5 years ago. I recall sharing it with Diana and saying, okay, well, let's do this. Her eyes are widened and really big and said, Credence is huge in Latin America. I go, like, I know. I mean, we grew up listening to stuff. In every corner of Latin America, you'll hear a Credence song.
0: Now, you know, we did an episode a few months ago about the Latino-Morrissey connection, and it's very true. Latinos, especially in this country, on the West Coast, especially of Mexican descent, are obsessed with Morrissey, but that's always been a little more of a Latino hipster phenomenon. Now, the Credence phenomenon, especially in South America, is much more, you could say, more of a working class rock, right? I mean, I've been in villages in El Salvador where the only pirated CDs I saw in the corner were Credence. I mean, is that part of the idea, getting some working, you know, class rock bands like L3 on board for this album?
1: Definitely. Well, for all the Credence fans out there, Credence's lyrics have really always been part of the working class. And many of the message behind a lot of those songs are really relevant to Latinos around the world. You're not just the immigrants here in the United States, not also, you know, it could be second generation Latinos here who now speak English. They can relate to a lot of these lyrics, like, you know, a song like Lodi, which happens to be not on the album right now, but just as an example, you know, it's about having dreams and going out to the big city and then, it didn't work out and coming back to Lodi. So many people can really relate to that message. Good example is Proud Mary, Have El Tri. You know, Alex Lora, huge fan, he made this song his own. You hear it and you know it's Proud Mary right off the bat. But what he did with the lyrics, he brought his own take to the lyrics, really, about actually crossing a river. Let's cross the river. That's a track that everyone's really excited about, too, because it really shows the core sound of the Tri, which they're like the rock blues band of Latin America. They hold that flag. You have, you know, groups like, or you have artists like Bumburi, his take on Run Through the Jungle is a translation of John Fogerty's lyrics. It's a straight up translation. It came out, it's like poetry. You really read that, it's poetry. That song was produced by Jack Douglas. You have Rudy Sarso on there playing bass.
0: From Quiet Riot.
1: Huh? Rudy Sarso from Ozzy Osbourne too, and Whitesnake. I mean, so just watching this, everyone just coming together to be part of a project like this. You know, you mentioned Los Lobos. They picked a somewhat of an obscure song for some people as far as Credence, you know, Bootleg. All I can say right now is it's really great to see how people are connecting with this from every age group you can imagine. Not just classic rock, you know, fans, but like the younger, you may say hipster crowd, but you know, the younger audience as well.
0: I'm loving this record, and I want to play now one of my favorite tracks on the Quiero Credence album. This is Los Lonely Boys, straight out of Texas, doing their version of Born on the Bayou.

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3: The weather forecast for Yuma this evening is mostly clear with low around 72. Partly sunny and breezy tomorrow with the high near 104 and gusts as high as 30 miles per hour. Clear in Parker tonight with the low around 70. Increasing clouds tomorrow with the high near 108. And mostly clear in Quartzsite tonight with the low around 71. Sunny and breezy tomorrow with the high near 104.
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0: You're listening to The Latin Alternative and a special spotlight on a just released album called Quiero Credence. Yes, folks, Credence Clearwater Revival, massively popular in Latin America. And just this album features a lot of the biggest bands in Latin rock and Latin alternative music, paying homage to John Fogerty and his brethren. We just heard, gosh, I can't even say their name on the air. I'll just say A Band of B-Word. It's a side project featuring a member of Plastilina Mosh and their cover of Credence's Feelin' Blue. And Juan, you know, I really enjoyed that cover a lot. I admit I was not that familiar with the original version, Feelin' Blue, but, you know, it was cool to hear Band of B Word, as I'm going to call them right now, bring a sort of a more alternative take to this track. And it kind of started out as straight up rock, but then kind of merged and had some more electronic and hip hop influences. But I'm going to ask you, and I should tell our audience, I'm joined today by the album's producer, Juan Manuel Caipo. Juan, I think you pulled off a real coup here. You managed to get Juan Gabriel, one of the biggest Mexican pop stars, a true icon. You managed to get him to join this album and cover Credence's Have You Ever Seen the Rain? I understand in the first day that the video clip went on YouTube, I think it had 2 million views. So this is huge. How did this come to be that you got Juan Gabriel to sing a Credence song?
1: I definitely have to say here that that's really credited to John Burke. What I brought to the table, or the team brought to the table, was discussing throughout months, who's going to do Have You Ever Seen the Rain? And it was a song that was still missing on the list, and it's one of the biggest songs. And we all felt this song cannot happen without having that track, Have You Ever Seen the Rain? We were close to finishing the album, and I recall getting the call from John Burke, and he said, hey, you know, what do you guys think, you know, if maybe having Juan Gabriel, you know, I have an opportunity here to you know, just throw the idea out there. And it happened really quickly. I'll speak here for myself. I remember thinking and saying, Juan Gabriel hasn't done a cover in like ages. I don't even think he does covers. You know, he's one of the greatest, you know, Latin American composers, you know, and of all time. So not that I was being pessimistic. I just thought like, that's a really far reach, but hey, if it can happen. I remember John sending an email saying, you know what, Juan Gabriel would love to do it. And he just said, you know, it'd be an honor. And next thing I know, like in a week, he was pretty much done already with the track. That song was produced by Gustavo Farias, who did a fantastic job on that. You know, it's a mix of mariachi and string, a very beautiful like string arrangement, mariachi style, along with like pop rock. And Juan Gabriel killed it. I mean, he just took his, you know, he made the lyrics his own. It's a really uplifting type song, the way he's interpreting it. So I think he did a great job. So that for us was really, that was the cherry top, the final prize after, you know, this project. It was a great way of sealing the album.
0: Well, let's play this track. An artist who is not normally played on the Latin alternative, but amazing that we have the Mexican pop icon Juan Gabriel singing Credence. This is his take on Have You Ever Seen the Rain?

0: You're listening to The Latin Alternative and a spotlight on the just-released album Quiero Credence. Yes, a Latin rock homage to Credence Clearwater Revival. Folks, many of you are unaware, but yes, Credence are massively popular in Mexico and especially in Central America. We just heard LA's own Ozo Motley with their take on Bad Moon Rising. Put a little more of a reggae stamp on that. And I'm joined today by the Quiero Credence album's producer, Juan Manuel Caipo. Now, Juan also happens to play in a band that we're big fans of here on the Latin Alternative. I'm talking about his group from San Francisco called Bang Data. Some of you may be familiar with the group. They had a song in the TV show Breaking Bad. But one of the things I like about Bang Data, they are a political group at times. And it just made perfect sense to me that you guys covered Fortunate Son, which, you know, I think is Credence at their most political. I mean, they have that line, I ain't no senator's son. You think about the context of when the song came out in the Vietnam War. Tell us, Juan, you know, about why you guys chose to do this. And I understand you kind of changed, played with the lyrics and made them a little more bilingual.
1: Well, that's one of our favorite songs by Credence Clearwater Revival. I recall, like, early on, you know, yes, I was part of Bang Data. In fact, part of the idea with the album was that someone had asked me a while back, saying, you guys, it'd be great for, this was actually after the Breaking Bad sync. They asked me, why doesn't Bang Data do a Credence cover? And I remember that stuck in my head. And that's when kind of what sparked the idea for the album. That said, once we started working, you know, and the whole team came together and we're reaching out to all these artists, Bang Data was kind of like, you know, it's my group, you know, along with Deuce Eclipse. So I put that on the side. The focus was inviting all these artists. And we noticed that no one was picking Fortunate Son. We would send the list of songs that we would think would work with each artist. We just felt the calling because I remember listening, talking about the album, like when we were on tour or in the van, and I would play Credence songs, and Deuce would always bring up, man, I would love to do this song. And long story short, I got back one day and I said, you know what, I'm just going to start working on something. And I made a basic track. I sent it over to Deuce and he completely went ham with it and actually did this whole bridge section with pretty much describing the feeling of what being Fortunate Son is today. And as I said before, like a lot of those Credence lyrics are relevant today with what's happening with Latino youth, you know, around the world. So that was that's kind of what sparked it, just really the love for the song. And one thing that happens a lot with us, if it's not feeling right from the beginning, we kind of drop it. And this kind of really came about really quick. Like the first demo we had, you know, we were really excited about, and we kept it there in hiding for a while, you know. And then finally, after a month or so, I remember sending it to the team and saying, hey, here's Bang Data's take on Fortunate Son. What do you think? And next thing you know, they made it on the album, which we were really excited about. That's really definitely a highlight for us as a group, because it's a song that we really love.
0: Let's take a listen right now to Bang Data's take on Fortunate Son. It's off the just-released album, Quiero Credence.

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0: ¿Cómo estás? 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

0: You're tuned in to The Latin Alternative and a special episode dedicated to the just released album Quiero Credence. Yes, it's a Latin rock tribute to Credence Clearwater Revival. We just heard the iconic Mexican rock band El Tri with their take on Proud Mary, and that's a song, I mean, that's been covered by so many other artists. I mean, who can ever forget also Tina Turner's take on that song? Nice to see a Latinized version finally. I'm joined today by Juan Manuel Caipo, the album's producer. And just very briefly, I want to talk about this take on the Creedence song Green River. I understand, Juan, you guys got Billy Gibbons from ZZ Top paired up with La Marisol, the singer from LA's La Santa Cecilia. I want to play this track and just very briefly tell us about this pairing and how it came to be. And, you know, who knew Billy Gibbons was a Latin rocker?
1: Yeah, no, that track really came out great. That track was worked with by Joe Hardy. John Burke had recently been, I think Concord actually released Billy Gibbons' most recent album, and that's the opportunity was there, and Billy heard about the project. He was really excited about it. In fact, initially he had a whole Spanish version of it, of just him, and we really wanted to pair him with someone that was either on the rise or someone who was established in from the Latino rock world. And Marisol from La Santa Cecilia came up right away, and that's how that came about. And that was pretty quickly, because the track was pretty much done. And I remember La Santa Cecilia was on tour. Diana had a lot to help really put this together, especially schedule-wise, to get Marisol in the studio with Sebastian Chris, who's been La Santa Cecilia's producer
2: Grammy-winning producer
1: and engineer. So once the track was done, we got, I sent them the stems. They knocked out her vocals. Like, she got back from tour literally the next morning. She was in the studio with them. Boom, we sent it over back to Billy's team, and the song was done. So that's how that came about.
0: Let's take a listen right now to Billy Gibbons from ZZ Top with La Marisol from La Santa Cecilia. This is their take on the Creedence classic, Green River.

0: You're listening to The Latin Alternative, and a special episode dedicated to the just-released album Quiero Credence, which is a Latin rock tribute album dedicated to Credence Clearwater Revival, a band that is truly, truly popular south of the border, especially with working-class Latinos. It's a phenomenon that I think has not gotten nearly the attention as the Latino Morrissey connection, but it's very cool to see this record. We just heard a take on the song Molina. This is a very interesting one, done by Salvador Santana, the son of Carlos Santana, and he's joined by Juan Ace, truly multi-platinum Colombian pop rock artist, and Astruz de Sierra from Ozo Motley as well. And now we're going to check out a take on Credence done by one of my favorite bands in recent times, a very new group from Colombia called Diamante Eléctrico. They won a Latin Grammy a year back, and they're kind of guitar-charged, a little bit psychedelic. They actually opened for Foo Fighters in Latin America. And just Juan, very briefly, tell us your thoughts on Diamante Eléctrico. I thought they did a pretty cool version of Up Around the Bend, and it's kind of distinctive from the rest of the record.
1: Definitely. Huge fan of Diamante Eléctrico. Actually, all of us are huge fans of Diamante Eléctrico. They happened to be in town, I believe this was last October. They were in L.A. The opportunity came up. They happened to be here. We needed also a band to record Calamaro's track, and they were available. They were on tour in between dates, and they were going to be doing rehearsals. And the whole idea is, well, you guys are going to be in the studio. Why don't you do a version two? And they picked up Around the Bends. Juan Galliano, who's the bassist of the group, he's a fantastic producer and has like great ears. And they just brought this psychedelic sound, like this really halftime rock feel, almost like an anthem type, shout out chorus to it. All I can say is they really brought, it's probably one of the most original versions of, because it's not, for some, it not maybe that recognizable as far as like a Credence song, but it definitely has the spirit of it. I love what they did with the lyrics as well. Definitely, like, it's for all the rock lovers out there, it's definitely one of those tracks that you got to check out.
0: 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We'll be back at you again next week. In the meantime, we're wrapping things up with Diamante Eléctrico and their take on Up Around the Bend from the just-released Quiero Credence album on Concord Records. Adios.

I'm Josh Norick for The Latin Alternative. The technical producer is Dave Michaels for WEXT. 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

This time in the Global Village, we are traveling through another dimension, a dimension not only of sight and sound, but of mind. A journey through a wondrous land whose boundaries are that of imagination. That's a signpost up ahead, your next stop, Twilight Zone Day here in the Global Village.

One Step Beyond. That actually was the name of one of those weird sci-fi TV shows that started the same year that The Twilight Zone did. And that song from Madness, One Step Beyond. There was another show roughly around the same time, 63 to 65, The Outer Limits, that was a little bit scarier. And then the classic Twilight Zone. And for some reason that nobody can quite seem to track down, it is Twilight Zone Day on the 11th of May, and who are we to argue here in the Global Village? An occasion to celebrate and get to some odd songs in keeping with the spirit of the Twilight Zone. We heard a little bit of an eerie one there from Stevie Wonder, Keep On Running, from his Music of My Mind release, and Twilight Zone from Manhattan Transfer, from their Extensions album. Then here in the Global Village, I'm Chris Heim, and we have a song up next that actually was inspired by the very first episode of The Twilight Zone that aired in October of 1959 and was called Where Is Everybody? Here's the song about it from Lorraine Feather.

0: pretend if I won't scare myself. I always have, have Twilight Zone to do it for me. It's Twilight Zone Day. We're celebrating here in the Global Village. Dan Hicks and his Hot Licks with I Scare Myself, and a song that actually was inspired by and kind of tells the story of the very first episode of the Twilight Zone, Where Is Everybody? That song from Lorraine Feather from her appropriately titled album, Tales of the Unusual. We will have some more of them to celebrate Twilight Zone Day when we return in just a minute here to the Global Village.
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Music from Tribecistan here in the Global Village from their album New Delhi, The Brain Surgeon's Wife Serves Lunch, a title that seems like it could be a Twilight Zone episode. Reminds me a little bit of that one, To Serve Man, with the interesting alien book that didn't actually translate quite the way people thought it did. And Twilight Time Zone was what we heard right in front of that. Music from the Microscopic Septet and their album Lobster Leaps In. That here in the Global Village as we are celebrating Twilight Zone Day, so named by somebody who knows, but how could we resist? And we've got another song right now that actually reminds me of another Twilight Zone episode, one that I think is in my list of favorites, with Agnes Moorehead in the little cottage in the middle of nowhere, and the little tiny space saucer and the little tiny spaceman that lands on her roof. Hear a song called Tiny Spaceman. This is Bill Carlisle as we celebrate Twilight Zone Day here in the Global Village.

0: Gotta watch out for those menacing villagers. That's what that's called. One of those things. It could have been a Twilight Zone episode. Also, the B-52s taking us out to Planet Claire. Some music from their debut album. Les Baxter, one of the greats of Exotica, with some Moon Moods. And Tiny Little Spaceman began things. Some music from Bill Carlisle. As we celebrate Twilight Zone Day here in the Global Village, we'll take a quick break. And when we return, a song that actually has a very different meaning, but the title especially captures that whole Twilight Zone spirit. Strange things happen in every day. We'll hear from Sister Rosetta Tharpe when we return here to the Global Village.
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Well, we managed to work all of the theme songs from the 50s sci-fi shows in. Not only One Step Beyond and Twilight Zone, but Outer Limits. That's a thing called Out of Limits from the Marquettes, inspired by that theme song. And strange things happen in every day, or at least on Twilight Zone Day here in the Global Village. 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Global Village, a production of KMUW, Wichita Public Radio. I'm Chris Heim. Thanks for being with us. If you were actually here, maybe it was just another episode of The Twilight Zone. We'll leave you with some music called Twilight Zone, although a little bit different thing from the legendary Raymond Scott and his orchestra here in the Global Village.

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3: 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I'm Sahei Barcenas.
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9: BBC News with Roisin Hasty. Britain's Prime Minister Keir Starmer is under mounting pressure to resign following disastrous election results for his party across the UK last week. More than 70 Labour members of Parliament, including cabinet ministers, have called for him to stand down or set a timetable for his departure. The Health Minister, Stephen Kinnock, said changing leaders would be damaging for the country, but acknowledged that members of the cabinet may well urge Sir Keir to resign during his meeting at Downing Street this morning.
10: Anyone of my colleagues who is potentially thinking of doing that, I just hope they really will take a beat, pause, reflect, and think about the potential that that has for the chaos that might be unleashed, and think about what we said when this carousel of chaos under the Conservatives was happening.
9: Our political correspondent is Rob Watson.
11: At the moment, things look truly perilous for him, because can a prime minister really survive when he's lost that much support?

0: I mean, it does seem very unlikely, and it seems that his time in office is drawing to an end.
1: On Monday, Sir Keir insisted he would not quit and would fight any leadership challenge. Iran has said its armed forces are ready to respond to any renewed aggression after President Trump said the current ceasefire was on life support. The parliamentary speaker, Mohammad Ghalibaf, said Iran was prepared for all eventualities and could spring surprises. Earlier, Mr. Trump dismissed Iran's latest peace proposals as garbage. Our international editor is Jeremy Bowen.
2: Iran would like to link any kind of deal in the Gulf to an end of the war that's going on in Lebanon at the moment, because Hezbollah, their ally, which is not party to the very weak ceasefire that's there at the moment, they would like to be able to say that they stopped that war as well. I'm not sure even the Americans can deliver that from the Israelis. There is really, in a sense, megaphone diplomacy going on. And I think what we're seeing is that this is a really poor way to try to end a really dangerous war that affects all of our lives.
1: Reports in the US media suggest Iran has been parking some of its military aircraft in Pakistan to shield them from future American airstrikes. CBS News said the move came even as Pakistan acted as the mediator in peace negotiations between Tehran and Washington. A senior Pakistani official has rejected the claim. Ukraine's anti-corruption force says it's uncovered a multi-million dollar money laundering scheme with a former chief of President Zelensky's staff suspected of involvement. The man, who's widely reported to be Andriy Yermak, has been formally notified that he's a suspect. He resigned after anti-corruption officials raided his home in November, but has denied wrongdoing. World News from the BBC. The last passengers and crew members to be evacuated from the hantavirus-struck cruise ship have landed in the Netherlands. Two planes took around 28 people from the Spanish island of Tenerife to the Dutch city of Eindhoven. They'll be quarantined in the Netherlands before returning home. The top prosecutor in the U.S. state of Texas, Republican Attorney General Ken Paxton, is suing Netflix, accusing the streaming platform of spying on Texans and collecting users' data without their knowledge or consent. Sophie Glass-Ryan reports.
3: The lawsuit opens with the words, "When you watch Netflix, Netflix watches you." He has accused the company of earning billions of dollars every year by tracking users' viewing habits and other sensitive behavioral data, and then secretly selling this to advertisers. Furthermore, he alleges Netflix has designed its platform to be addictive. He wants the streaming giant to disable the autoplay function on children's profiles, which he says is intended to keep them watching for extended periods of time. A Netflix spokesperson, quoted in US media, said the lawsuit lacks merit, adding that the company complies with privacy and data protection laws.
1: More than 2,000 scientists, including dozens of Nobel laureates, have signed an open letter to the US Congress expressing what they call their deep dismay at the Trump administration's decision to scrap the National Science Board last month. They say it ramps up an alarming attack on the ability of US scientists to be competitive globally, especially with China. Researchers in Britain have found that taking part in regular arts and cultural activities such as reading, music and visiting museums may be as significant as exercise in slowing the pace of ageing. They found those who engage at least weekly age up to 4% more slowly biologically than infrequent participants. BBC News.
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Chicago's own Tammy McCann from her recording and the title track, Do I Move You? And before that, we heard from Victor Garcia from A Time in Space, recorded at a club in Evanston, Illinois, called Space. Home with You. Let's continue with Ernest Dawkins from the New Horizons Redux with his really cool version of Misty.

Chicago Jazz Orchestra featuring Bobby Broom with Jeff Lindberg as the artistic director from the recording More Amour, a tribute to Wes Montgomery with Road Song. You're with D. Alexander. This is Jazz.

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3: The weather forecast for Yuma this evening is mostly clear with low around 72. Partly sunny and breezy tomorrow with a high near 104 and gusts as high as 30 miles per hour. Clear in Parker tonight with a low around 70. Increasing clouds tomorrow with a high near 108. And mostly clear in Quartzsite tonight with a low around 71. Sunny and breezy tomorrow with a high near 104.

Tamika Reed from her recording Dance Skip Hop with her composition Oolong. She's supported by Mary Halverson guitar, Jason Repke bass, Thomas Fujiwara on drums, and Tamika's the cellist and the composer with her composition Oolong. Before that, we heard from the late great Oscar Brown Jr. from his recording Between Heaven and Hell with World Full of Gray. Thank you for joining me, celebrating some of Chicago's finest musicians and artists. Coming up, Eight Bowl Souls from their recording Sideshow with Light on the Path.

0: drummer, composer, producer Micaiah McCraven from Universal Beings with the composition Holy Lands. Thank you so much for joining me during this hour. You're with Dee Alexander. Had a great time sharing this music with you. Hope you've enjoyed it as well. Celebrating some of the finest musicians from the Chicagoland area. Until we are together again, please take good care of yourself. You're with Dee Alexander, and this is jazz.
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4: BBC News with Roisin Hasty. Britain's Prime Minister Keir Starmer is under mounting pressure to resign following his party's disastrous results in last week's elections. More than 70 Labour members of Parliament have called for him to stand down. Here's the BBC's Jack Fenwick.
5: The next few hours could prove to be the toughest yet for a Prime Minister who's become used to dealing with difficult days. A number of Cabinet Ministers, including the Home Secretary, have urged him to set out a timetable for his resignation, though they're said to be a minority. Sir Keir's allies believe that most Labour MPs want him to stay, but the number publicly calling on him to set a departure date is significant. There's much chatter about potential successors, but all eyes today are on the crucial Cabinet meeting that could determine Sir Keir's future.
4: Israel's parliament has approved a law to set up special military trials for Palestinians accused of taking part in the deadly Hamas-led attack in October 2023. Yolan Now reports.
6: The new parliamentary session opened with this legislation, which had wide cross-party support, passing with 93 votes to zero. It will see a special military tribunal set up in Jerusalem with trials to be live-streamed. A panel of judges will be able to hand down the death penalty by a majority vote. This is justice for the victims, the hostages, the families, and the entire people of Israel, a sponsor of the bill said. Rights groups oppose the death penalty on moral grounds, but also criticize special legal procedures, saying they remove the right to a fair trial. They claim some testimony has been extracted through torture, which Israeli authorities deny.
4: Iran has said its armed forces

0: are ready to respond to any renewed aggression after President Trump said the current ceasefire was on life support. The parliamentary speaker, Mohammed Ghalibaf, said Iran was prepared for all eventualities. Earlier, Mr. Trump dismissed Iran's latest peace proposals as garbage. Oil prices have risen on fears of a return to hostilities. The top prosecutor in the U.S. state of Texas, Republican Attorney General Ken Paxton, is suing Netflix, accusing the streaming platform of spying on Texans and collecting users' data without their knowledge or consent. Sophie Glass-Ryan reports.
1: The lawsuit opens with the words, "When you watch Netflix, Netflix watches you." He has accused the company of earning billions of dollars every year by tracking users' viewing habits and other sensitive behavioral data, and then secretly selling this to advertisers. Furthermore, he alleges Netflix has designed its platform to be addictive. He wants the streaming giant to disable the autoplay function on children's profiles, which he says is intended to keep them watching for extended periods of time. A Netflix spokesperson, quoted in US media, said the lawsuit lacks merit, adding that the company complies with privacy and data protection laws.
0: World News from the BBC. The United Nations says more than 400 civilians have been killed in Afghanistan since October in its cross-border conflict with Pakistan. The UN says the majority of the deaths occurred in a single Pakistani airstrike in March when a drug rehabilitation centre in Kabul was hit. Yogita Limio reports from Kabul.
2: The airstrike ripped through parts of the 2,000-bed Omid Rehabilitation Center. Fires that blazed for hours after gutted the facility. Omid opened a decade ago, back in 2016, at an abandoned NATO base, well before the Taliban seized power in this country. It was really well known, covered by domestic and international media outlets. Its bombing is the deadliest mass casualty incident in Afghanistan in recent decades.
0: The last passengers and crew members evacuated from the hantavirus-hit cruise ship have landed in the Netherlands. Two planes took 28 people from the Spanish island of Tenerife to the Dutch city of Eindhoven. They'll be quarantined before returning home. A Spanish passenger removed from the ship is the latest person to have tested positive, but so far has no symptoms. Ukraine's anti-corruption force says it's uncovered a multi-million dollar money laundering scheme allegedly involving a former chief of staff of President Zelensky. It's being reported that Andrei Yermak has been formally notified he's a suspect. He resigned after anti-corruption officials raided his home in November but has denied wrongdoing. More than 2,000 scientists, including dozens of Nobel laureates, have signed an open letter to the US Congress expressing deep dismay for the Trump administration's decision to scrap the National Science Board last month. They say the dismissal ramped up an alarming attack on the ability of US scientists to do research and to be competitive globally, especially with China. BBC News.
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4: I'm Maria Hinojosa. 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She breaks down the latest news about the conditions children held in detention are facing and why some mixed-status families are choosing to leave. 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

Celebrating Chicago musicians, that was Eddie Harris with Exodus to Jazz with the late great Willie Pickens on piano. Right before that, the Queen, Dinah Washington, A Foggy Day. Let's continue with Mr. Kurt Elling from The Questions with Skylark.

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4: The weather forecast for Yuma this evening is mostly clear with low around 72. Partly sunny and breezy tomorrow with a high near 104 and gusts as high as 30 miles per hour. Clear in Parker tonight with a low around 70. Increasing clouds tomorrow with a high near 108. And mostly clear in Quartzsite tonight with a low around 71. Sunny and breezy tomorrow with a high near 104.

the Metropolitan Jazz Octet from their recording The Road to Your Place with their moving rendition of Come Sunday. And right before that, my good friend Paul Marinaro from Mood Ellington. We heard Mood Indigo. Here's Kahil El-Zabar from America the Beautiful with Prayers for the Unwarranted Sufferings.

0: drummer-composer Mike Reed from A New Kind of Dance with his composition a.k.a. Reep Letsma, a tribute to Dutch musician Sean Bergen. Thank you for joining me during this hour, celebrating Chicago's musicians. I really appreciate you tuning in. Until we are together again, please take good care of yourself. You're with D. Alexander. This is Jazz.
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3: I'm Debbie Russ with the BBC News. Britain's Prime Minister Keir Starmer is under mounting pressure to resign following disastrous election results for his party across the UK last week. More than 70 Labour members of Parliament have called for him to stand down. Several senior ministers have urged him to set a timetable for his departure. Here's Rob Watson.
4: He really is on the sort of verge of being in a position that's utterly untenable, to have lost so much support within the party. And what we all need to keep an eye on in the next few hours, because he could literally have just few hours left, is when the cabinet has its regular meeting, because that will be key. Will the cabinet turn against him, or will the divisions in the cabinet turn out to be that it's those who are worried about the kind of chaos and splits that dominate? But Keir Starmer is in big, big trouble.
3: Israel's parliament has approved a law to set up special military trials for Palestinians accused of taking part in the deadly Hamas-led attack in October 2023. Yolande Nell reports.
5: The new parliamentary session opened with this legislation, which had wide cross-party support, passing with 93 votes to zero. It will see a special military tribunal set up in Jerusalem with trials to be live-streamed. A panel of judges will be able to hand down the death penalty by a majority vote. This is justice for the victims, the hostages, the families, and the entire people of Israel, a sponsor of the bill said. Rights groups oppose the death penalty on moral grounds, but also criticize special legal procedures, saying they remove the right to a fair trial. They claim some testimony has been extracted through torture, which Israeli authorities deny.
3: Iran has said its armed forces are ready to respond to any renewed aggression after President Trump stated the current ceasefire was on life support. The parliamentary speaker said Iran was prepared for all eventualities. Earlier, Mr. Trump dismissed Tehran's latest peace proposals as garbage. Caroline Davis reports.
6: The exact details of the proposal have not been made public, but Iranian state media had earlier reported that they included the US paying war reparations to Iran and recognizing its sovereignty.

0: over the Strait of Hormuz. Posting in English on social media, Iran's parliamentary speaker Mohammad Baghir Ghalibaf said that the US had no alternative but to accept the 14-point proposal. He said the longer the US dragged its feet, the more American taxpayers would pay for it. Both sides are digging in, with a real risk of miscalculation.
1: Figures released by the United Nations say more than 400 civilians have been killed in Afghanistan since October in its cross-border conflict with Pakistan. The UN says the majority of the deaths occurred in a single Pakistani airstrike in March when a drug rehabilitation centre in Kabul was hit. BBC News. The last passengers and crew members to be evacuated from the hantavirus-struck cruise ship have landed in the Netherlands. Two planes took 28 people from the Spanish island of Tenerife to the Dutch city of Eindhoven. They'll be quarantined in the Netherlands before returning home. More than 2,000 scientists, including dozens of Nobel laureates, have signed an open letter to the US Congress, expressing what they call their deep dismay at the Trump administration's decision to scrap the National Science Board last month. The signatories say the dismissal of the independent advisory body ramps up an alarming attack on the ability of US scientists to do research and to be competitive globally, especially with China. 14 people are missing after a boat carrying undocumented migrants sank off Malaysia's west coast. Local fishermen found survivors of the disaster floating in the sea off Pangkor Island early on Monday. 23 people were rescued. Several Navy vessels and aircraft are continuing to search for the missing. The top prosecutor in the U.S. state of Texas, Republican Attorney General Ken Paxton, is suing Netflix, accusing the streaming platform of spying on Texans and collecting users' data without their knowledge or consent. Sophie Glass-Ryan reports.
2: The lawsuit opens with the words, "When you watch Netflix, Netflix watches you." He has accused the company of earning billions of dollars every year by tracking users' viewing habits and other sensitive behavioral data, and then secretly selling this to advertisers. Furthermore, he alleges Netflix has designed its platform to be addictive. He wants the streaming giant to disable the autoplay function on children's profiles, which he says is intended to keep them watching for extended periods of time. A Netflix spokesperson, quoted in US media, said the lawsuit lacks merit, adding that the company complies with privacy and data protection laws.
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That's Steve Million from his recording Jazz Words, Heavens to Moncotroid, featuring the beautiful voice of Miss Sarah Marie Young. And before that, we heard from Bill Evans from the recording I Will Say Goodbye, Produce, composed by Steve Swallow. Isn't that a beautiful recording? Thank you so much for joining me. Let's continue with Orrin Evans from The Red Door with Phoebe's Stroll.

John Coltrane from A Love Supreme. Resolution with McCoy Tyner piano, Jimmy Garrison bass, Elvin Jones drums, John Coltrane tenor. You've heard it right here with me, D. Alexander, and this is Jazz.

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2: The weather forecast for Yuma this evening is mostly clear with low around 72. Partly sunny and breezy tomorrow with the high near 104 and gusts as high as 30 miles per hour. Clear in Parker tonight with the low around 70. Increasing clouds tomorrow with the high near 108. And mostly clear in Quartzsite tonight with the low around 71. Sunny and breezy tomorrow with the high near 104.
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John Beasley presents Monkestra Volume 2. Beautiful rendition of Dear Ruby, beautifully sung by none other than Diane Reeves. And before that, we heard from Simon Moulier and his trio from Countdown with his rendition of Mingus's Goodbye Pork Pie Hat. Let's continue with Kevin Mahogany, title track from his recording, Another Time, Another Place.

0: one of my favorite songs, Softly as in a Morning Sunrise, from Brandon Sanders, drummer extraordinaire, from his recording, Compton's Finest. And right before that, we heard from Larry Willis from I Fall in Love Too Easily with Habiba. Thank you for joining me during this hour. You're with D. Alexander. This is Jazz.
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3: I'm Debbie Russ with the BBC News. Keir Starmer's future as Britain's Prime Minister is hanging in the balance following disastrous election results for his party last week. More than 70 Labour members of Parliament have called for him to stand down. Several senior ministers have also urged him to set a timetable for his resignation ahead of a cabinet meeting that's due to begin shortly. Here's Rob Watson.
4: On the one hand, there are those in the Labour Party who think, look, Sir Keir Starmer's position is utterly unrecoverable. You cannot be this come back from being this unpopular. Whereas the other camp, if I could put it this sort of crudely, of two camps, just thinks that, look what happened. There have been 5 prime ministers. If you went back to 2016, we've had 6 prime ministers. They argue, do we really want to have 7 prime ministers in 10 years? How would that look to the public? That would smack of the sort of chaos and division and drama that Keir Starmer and Labour promised to do away with.
3: Israel's parliament has approved a law to set up special military trials for Palestinians accused of taking part in the deadly Hamas-led attack in October 23. The tribunal will be able to sentence those convicted to death. Human rights groups say the special procedures will remove the right to a fair trial. Iran has stated its armed forces are ready to respond to any renewed aggression after President Trump claimed the current ceasefire was on life support. The parliamentary speaker, Mohammad Ghalibaf, said Iran was prepared for all eventualities and could spring surprises. Earlier, Mr. Trump dismissed Tehran's latest peace proposals as garbage and affirmed he was still aiming for complete victory. Caroline Davis reports.
5: As it's gone on and we've had increased scorn being poured on this proposal by the US president, it suggests that things are really deteriorating at the moment between the two sides. The big question, of course, is whether they still have anything that they feel that they can continue to negotiate, whether those negotiations are going on behind the scenes. But at the moment, it seems like both are talking about escalation. And the question is, what does happen next?
3: The United Nations say more than 400 civilians have been killed in Afghanistan since October in its cross-border conflict with Pakistan, and that the majority of the deaths occurred in a single Pakistani airstrike in March when a drug rehabilitation centre in Kabul was hit. Yogita Lohmeyer reports.
6: The airstrike ripped through parts of the 2,000-bed Omid Rehabilitation Centre. Fires that blazed for hours after gutted the facility. Omid opened a decade ago, back in 2016, at an abandoned NATO base, well before the Taliban seized power in this country.

0: It was really well known, covered by domestic and international media outlets. Its bombing is the deadliest mass casualty incident in Afghanistan in recent decades.
1: BBC News. The last passengers and crew members to be evacuated from the hantavirus-struck cruise ship have landed in the Netherlands. Two planes took around 28 people from the Spanish island of Tenerife to the Dutch city of Eindhoven. They'll be quarantined in the Netherlands before returning home. 14 people are missing after a boat carrying undocumented migrants sank off Malaysia's west coast. Local fishermen found survivors of the disaster floating in the sea off Pangkor Island early on Monday. 23 people were rescued. The top prosecutor in the US state of Texas is suing Netflix, accusing the streaming platform of spying on Texans and collecting users' data without their knowledge or consent. In his lawsuit, Republican Attorney General Ken Paxton said the company earned billions of dollars every year from secretly selling consumer data to advertisers. Nick Marsh has more details.
2: The reason this is quite interesting is because for a long time, Netflix said, no, no, we're not like the other big, you know, tech companies like, you know, Meta or Alphabet, you know, YouTube and things like that, who collect your data and sell them on and hit you with advertising. Netflix says we don't need that. And for a long time, there wasn't advertising. However, now there is targeted advertising. And that is the allegation that Ken Paxton is bringing in this lawsuit. He's also saying that the way the platform's designed, you know, when you finish an episode, it immediately takes you onto that next episode. That's deliberately addictive. That's keeping children hooked for long periods of time.
1: New Zealand's government has announced it intends to amend the law so that companies can't be sued over climate change damage or harm caused by greenhouse gas emissions. The Justice Minister said the move was necessary to prevent uncertainty in business confidence. The change will stop a high-profile case brought by the indigenous Maori climate activist Michael Smith against major New Zealand dairy companies.
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5: We hope things are going very well for you and yours. A pleasure to bring you this music. Here is Johnny O'Neill with Sunday in New York.

Johnny O'Neill with Sunday in New York. Johnny at the piano. Johnny also sings on this CD, In the Moment, from which this cut was taken. Joining Johnny, Ben Rubens on bass, Itay Morci on drums, two special guests, Grant Stewart on tenor, and the late, great Roy Hargrove on trumpet. We have drummer Al Foster up next in his quintet with Jeremy Pelt on trumpet, Dana Stevens on sax, Adam Birnbaum, the pianist, and Doug Weiss on bass. Al has put together a wonderful CD called Inspirations and Dedications, dedicating many of the things that he wrote on the recording to members of his family. And here is one example. This is called Samba de Michelle.

Al Foster with a piece of music he wrote in tribute to his daughter, Michelle, Samba de Michelle. It's from his recording Inspirations and Dedications. Al with the quintet here featuring Jeremy Pelt on trumpet, Dana Stevens on sax, Adam Birnbaum piano, Doug Weiss on bass, and of course, Al on drums. You're listening to Jazz with Dave Schwann. Jeremy Pelt teamed up with alto saxophonist Jim Snedero to put out a tribute CD to Cannonball Adderley. It's called Jubilation, celebrating Cannonball Adderley's 90th birthday anniversary. This recording coming out in around 2018. Here is a tune associated with Cannonball during his career. Stars Fell on Alabama.

Stars Fell on Alabama, a tribute to Cannonball Adderley from alto saxophonist Jim Snedero and trumpeter Jeremy Pelt, joined by three great colleagues, David Hazeltine on piano with Nat Reeves on bass and Billy Drummond on drums, all together on the CD called Jubilation, celebrating Cannonball Adderley. This was a tribute to Cannonball's 90th birthday anniversary. We have a lot more music ahead. We hope you can stay with us. Dave Schwann here. Thank you for joining us. Coming up, two very different things from the great bassist and composer Christian McBride. But first, here's Dick Hyman and the music of George Gershwin. Fascinating rhythm.

0: legendary pianist Dick Hyman with the music of George Gershwin. Fascinating rhythm, of course. That's from Dick Hyman's recording, The Gershwin Songbook, Jazz Variations.
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3: Mostly clear and quartzite tonight with a low around 71. Sunny and breezy tomorrow with a high near 104 and gusts as size 30 miles per hour. Clear in Parker tonight with a low around 70. Breezy tomorrow with a high near 108. And mostly clear in Yuma tonight with a low around 72. Partly sunny tomorrow and breezy with a high near 104.
4: 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I'm Sahei Barcenas.
5: And I'm Melanie Ruiz Lopez. 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
0: And we have two things by Christian McBride up next. First, something from rather early in his career. He's joined by Roy Hargrove, who we heard a little while ago with Johnny O'Neill. And then something that I feel is part of a very profound and moving piece of music that Christian conceived and put together. It is part of his piece known as The Movement Revisited. That coming up, but first, here's Christian with Roy Hargrove, Joshua Redman on tenor, Cyrus Chestnut on piano, Lewis Nash on drums from the recording Gettin' to It, and Christian's tune The Shade of the Cedar Tree.

Sister Rosa, a portion of Christian McBride's piece, The Movement Revisited, a musical portrait of four icons. Of course, Rosa Parks being one of them. The others, Malcolm X, Muhammad Ali, Dr. Martin Luther King Jr., and also former President Barack Obama. Christian McBride and his big band. We heard soloing on soprano sax Ron Blake, Warren Wolf on vibes, and Jeffrey Keyser on piano. And in addition, we heard the chorus known as Voices of the Flame, intoning the words of Rosa Parks, I'm Tired. You're listening to Jazz with Dave Schwann and the group One for All. The tune is called Ghost Ride.

Eric Alexander's tune, Ghost Ride. And we heard Eric on tenor here, part of the group One for All, from their recording The Third Decade. And along with Eric, Jim Rotundi on trumpet, Steve Davis on trombone, David Hazeltine on piano. We heard David with Jeremy Pelt and Jim Snedero a little earlier in their tribute to Cannonball Adderley. Also, John Weber here on bass and Joe Farnsworth on drums. You're listening to the great American music we call jazz, for which we thank you, and we thank you for your support of the music. Dave Schwann here with the sextet calling themselves New Faces, from their recording Straightforward, in a tune by organist Brian Charette, West Village.

0: The tune is called West Village, written by organist Brian Charette, played there by new faces, including Josh Lawrence on trumpet, Roxy Koss on sax, Ben Gillis on vibes, Theo Hill piano, Peter Brendler on bass, and Vinny Sparazza on drums, from their recording Straightforward.
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4: I'm Debbie Russ with the BBC News. Keir Starmer is holding what's being seen as a make-or-break cabinet meeting as his future as Britain's Prime Minister hangs in the balance. It follows disastrous local election results for his party last week. More than 70 Labour members of Parliament have called for him to stand down. A leadership challenge could be launched if a rival candidate were to secure the backing of just over 80 Labour Party lawmakers. Henry Zeffman reports.
5: Top of the agenda for the weekly cabinet meeting this morning is the government's response to the situation in the Middle East. But the issue occupying ministers' minds this morning is the situation in 10 Downing Street. In interviews over the morning, a downbeat Darren Jones, the Chief Secretary to the Prime Minister, has failed to rule out Sir Keir resigning, although he pointed to the Prime Minister having said that he would not walk away. The Home Secretary, Shabana Mahmood, has privately urged the Prime Minister to set out a timetable for his resignation.
4: Israel's parliament has approved a law to set up special military trials for Palestinians accused of taking part in the deadly Hamas-led attack in October 2023. Yolande Nell has the details.
6: The new parliamentary session opened with this legislation, which had wide cross-party support, passing with 93 votes to zero. It will see a special military tribunal set up in Jerusalem with trials to be live-streamed. A panel of judges will be able to hand down the death penalty by a majority vote. This is justice for the victims, the hostages, the families, and the entire people of Israel, a sponsor of the bill said. Rights groups oppose the death penalty on moral grounds, but also criticize special legal procedures, saying they remove the right to a fair trial. They claim some testimony has been extracted through torture, which Israeli authorities deny.
4: President Volodymyr Zelensky says Russia has launched more than 200 drones at targets in Ukraine following the end of a three-day ceasefire. He claims Moscow had taken the decision not to extend the truce. The Russian military said it had shot down 27 Ukrainian drones. Even before it expired, the two countries had traded accusations of attacks on civilians that violated the ceasefire. Neighbors of Iran are continuing their attempts to bring Tehran and Washington towards some sort of peace deal, despite the increasingly belligerent tone of the two protagonists. Turkey's foreign minister will hold talks in Qatar today. President Trump described the current ceasefire as on life support. Here's Caroline Davis.
7: The response from the Iranian side also suggesting that they are ready if there is an offensive against them. And of course, this is the backdrop to this, of course, is the fact that even though in the course of the last week we've had some slightly more positive noises from both sides, the president has consistently said that he would be willing to go back and start bombing Iran were they not to agree to a deal. And Iran has consistently said that it would respond to that.
4: BBC News. Pakistan has rejected as misleading reports in the US media that Iran has parked some military aircraft in Pakistan to shield them from future American strikes. The Pakistani Foreign Ministry said Iranian aircraft that had arrived during the ceasefire were being used to move diplomats to and from peace talks. The arrangement, it insisted, was temporary. The authorities in Western Cape Province in South Africa have closed all schools on Tuesday because of the threat posed by severe storms. They've also warned of flight delays, cancellations and diversions due to strong winds and heavy rain. Richard Kagoe reports.
3: More than 200 schools have been closed after a powerful cold front brought heavy rains and flooding across South Africa's Western Cape province. Officials say several schools have been damaged by the storm. Strong winds have uprooted trees, blocked roads and ripped roofs from buildings. Flights have also been disrupted. The Weather Service has issued alerts for strong coastal winds and cold fronts. The government on Monday declared a national disaster after severe weather caused widespread damage across six provinces.
4: New Zealand's government has announced that it intends to amend the law so that companies can't be sued over climate change damage or harm caused by greenhouse gas emissions. The Justice Minister, Paul Goldsmith, said the move was necessary to prevent uncertainty in business confidence. The change will stop a high-profile case brought by the indigenous Maori climate activist Michael Smith against six major New Zealand dairy and fossil fuel companies. The governing body of Japanese baseball has introduced a rule punishing dangerous swings following a serious injury to an umpire. Takuto Kawakami remains unconscious in hospital a month after he was accidentally hit behind home plate. Under the new rule, players will receive a warning if they make a dangerous swing but their bat doesn't hit anyone, and they'll be ejected from the game if they do it twice. BBC News.
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0: We hope things are going well for you and yours, and as always, we hope the music makes things even better. Here's a Monk tune done by the Quentin Baxter Quintet from their album Art Moves Jazz. In walked Bud.

0: It may be safe to say that that's Thelonious Monk's tribute to his friend Bud Powell. In Walked Bud, the name of the tune. Done there by Quentin Baxter and his quintet from the album Art Moves Jazz. Quentin on drums. Also on trumpet there, Charlton Singleton. Mark Sturbank on tenor sax. Demetrius Doctor piano and Rodney Jordan on bass. Carmen McRae did a version of In Walked Bud with lyrics by John Hendricks. It was retitled Suddenly.
1: One, two, a one, two, three. Shoo-bip.

Carmen McRae in San Francisco in 1988 with Suddenly, the retitled tune, also known, of course, as In Walked Bud, the music by Thelonious Monk, the lyrics by John Hendricks. That comes from Carmen's album called Carmen Sings Monk. Along with Carmen McRae, Larry Willis on piano, Charlie Rouse on tenor. Of course, Charlie played with Monk for many years. George Moratz on bass and Al Foster on drums. You're listening to Jazz with Dave Schwann, and since we're in kind of a Monk mood or a monkish mood, no pun intended, here is Monk himself.

Thelonious Monk and his quartet in Japan in 1963, May of 63, recorded in Tokyo. And Straight Note Chaser, Monk on piano. That was Charlie Rouse once again on tenor. We heard Charlie with Carmen McRae a few minutes earlier. Butch Warren on bass and Frankie Dunlop on drums. You're listening to Jazz with Dave Schwann. Thank you so much for joining us, and please stay with us. We have a lot of great music ahead. Here is guitarist Carlos Barbosa Lima.

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3: Mostly clear and quartzite tonight with a low around 71. Sunny and breezy tomorrow with a high near 104 and gusts as high as 30 miles per hour. Clear in Parker tonight with a low around 70. Breezy tomorrow with a high near 108. And mostly clear in Yuma tonight with a low around 72. Partly sunny tomorrow and breezy with a high near 104.
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0: Two great musicians up next, joining forces on an album called Organic Vibes. We're talking about Joey DeFrancesco on organ and Bobby Hutcherson on vibes. Here's Bobby's tune called Little Bees, Poem.

What a great team. Joey DeFrancesco on the Hammond B3. Jimmy Smith's 1959 Hammond B3, by the way. Bobby Hutcherson on Vibes. Bobby's tune there called Little Bee's Poem, coming from the album Organic Vibes. And joining Joey and Bobby, that was Ron Blake on flute. Also in that group, Jake Langley on guitar and Byron Landham on drums. In addition to all of that, George Coleman joins this group on two cuts on this album, Organic Vibes, from Joey DeFrancesco and Bobby Hutcherson. You're listening to Jazz with Dave Schwann. The organist in this next trio is Kyle Kohler. Ed Cherry is here on guitar with Anwar Marshall on drums. From Ed Cherry's album Soul Tree, here is John Coltrane's Central Park West.

What beautiful playing from a piano duo. And quite a duo here. Ileana Elias and Chucho Valdez. With Yesterday, I Heard the Rain, coming from their album Mirror, Mirror. And not only does Chucho Valdez join Ileana Elias, Chick Corea does also on several cuts on this album. Before that, we heard from guitarist Ed Cherry and his trio, Kyle Kohler on organ and Anwar Marshall on drums. From the album Soul Tree, John Coltrane's Central Park West. You're listening to Jazz with Dave Schwann and some very classic Bill Evans.

0: live at the Village Vanguard in 1961. Bill Evans, piano, Scott LaFaro, bass, Paul Moshian, drums, and the title cut to the album, Waltz for Debbie.
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3: I'm Debbie Russ with the BBC News. Keir Starmer is holding what's being seen as a make-or-break cabinet meeting as his future as Britain's Prime Minister hangs in the balance. It follows disastrous local election results for his party last week. More than 70 Labour members of Parliament have called for him to stand down. Several ministers have also reportedly urged him to set a timetable for his resignation. However, some of his party, including the Chief Secretary to the Prime Minister, Darren Jones, have backed him to stay.
4: I really do strongly reject the idea that the public really want to know about the internal ups and downs of Labour Party politicians. The Prime Minister is Keir Starmer. That's what people elected at the last general election. And look, we can play fantasy politics as much as you like, but I just think it's right to recognise that what the public care about is the future of our country, and that is what the government is getting on with delivering.
3: Israel's parliament has approved a law to set up special military trials for Palestinians accused of taking part in the deadly Hamas-led attack on October 2023. The tribunal will be able to sentence those convicted to death. Human rights groups say the special procedures will remove the right to a fair trial. Yolande Nell has more details.
5: This law passed with 93 votes to zero, an unusual level of cross-party support in the 120-seat Israeli parliament, the Knesset. And what it basically does is it's empowering a panel of judges using both civil and military law to hand down the death penalty by a majority vote. And key parts of these hearings expected to take place or begin in about a year's time. They're going to be shown on a live stream in a specially set up Jerusalem courtroom.
3: President Volodymyr Zelensky says Russia's launched more than 200 drones at targets in Ukraine after a three-day ceasefire. He said Moscow had taken the decision not to extend the truce. The Russian military claimed it had shot down 27 Ukrainian drones. Neighbours of Iran are continuing their attempts to bring Tehran and Washington towards some sort of peace deal, despite the increasingly belligerent tone of the two protagonists. Turkey's foreign minister will hold further talks in Qatar today. President Trump described the current ceasefire as on life support after he read Tehran's latest demands. Caroline Davis reports.
6: The exact details of the proposal have not been made public, but Iranian state media had earlier reported that they included the US paying war reparations to Iran and recognizing its sovereignty over the Strait of Hormuz. Posting in English on social media, Iran's parliamentary speaker, Mohammed Bagir Ghalibaf, said that the US had no alternative but to accept the 14-point proposal. He said the longer the US dragged its feet, the more American taxpayers would pay for it. Both sides are digging in with a real risk of miscalculation.
3: This is the latest world news from the BBC. The head of the World Health Organization has said that work on the Hantavirus virus outbreak is not yet over, despite the successful evacuation from the disease-stricken cruise ship. But Tedros Adhanom Ghebreyesus stressed there was no sign of the start of a larger outbreak. The MV Hondius ship is now heading to the Netherlands with a small crew. A Spanish evacuee is the latest person to have tested positive for the virus. At least seven people, including two police officers, have been killed in a blast at a market in northwestern Pakistan. The explosion in Sarah Narang has left dozens of people injured. It's the second deadly attack in the area in 4 days. A third was thwarted by Pakistani security forces. The authorities in Western Cape province in South Africa have closed all schools on Tuesday because of the threat posed by severe storms. They've also warned of flight delays, cancellations and diversions due to strong winds and heavy rains. Richard Kagoe reports.
7: More than 200 schools have been closed after a powerful cold front brought heavy rains and flooding across South Africa's Western Cape province. Officials say several schools have been damaged by the storm. Strong winds have uprooted trees, blocked roads and ripped roofs from buildings. Flights have also been disrupted. The Weather Service has issued alerts for strong coastal winds and cold fronts. The government on Monday declared a national disaster after severe weather caused widespread damage across six provinces.
3: The governing body of Japanese baseball has introduced a rule punishing dangerous swings following a serious injury to an umpire. Takuto Kawakami remains unconscious in hospital a month after he was accidentally hit behind home plate. Under the new rule, which came into force on Tuesday, players will receive a warning if they make a dangerous swing, but their bat does not hit anyone. And that's the latest world news from the BBC.
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9: 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She breaks down the latest news about the conditions children held in detention are facing and why some mixed-status families are choosing to leave. 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
0: How you doing? We hope things are going well for you and yours, and as always, we hope the music makes things even better. Tenor sax player Sam Dillon up next from his album Out in the Open, and music by Jimi Hendrix. This tune's called Third Stone from the Sun.

Tenor saxophonist Sam Dillon from his album Out in the Open, and a tune by Jimi Hendrix called Third Stone from the Sun. Exciting playing there from Sam on tenor, Peter Zak on piano, Yoshi Waki on bass, Billy Drummond, the drummer. Dave Schwann here, along with the Pat Metheny Group, from an album recorded in 1989 called Letter from Home. Here's Pat and his ensemble with Spring Ain't Here.

One of the mellower tunes on the album, Letter from Home, from the Pat Metheny Group. It's called Spring Ain't Here, with Pat on guitar and various synthesizers, Lyle Mays on keyboards, Steve Rodby on bass, also Paul Wertico on drums, two percussionists, Pedro Aznar and Armando Marzal, additional percussion. You're listening to Jazz with Dave Schwann, and something classic from the second great quintet of Miles Davis now, from the mid-1960s album, Miles Smiles, here is Circle.

0: How did Sans deal?
1: Miles from the mid-1960s. His tune called Circle. It comes from the album released in 1967 called Miles Smiles. We heard Miles, of course, on trumpet and talking to producer Tio Macero there right at the very end. Wayne Shorter also on tenor sax, Herbie Hancock piano, Ron Carter bass, and Tony Williams on drums. You're listening to Jazz with Dave Schwann. Thanks again for joining us, and please stay with us. We have a lot of great music ahead.

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3: We'll see clearing quartzite tonight with a low around 71, sunny and breezy tomorrow with a high near 104 and gusts as high as 30 miles per hour. Clear in Parker tonight with a low around 70, breezy tomorrow with a high near 108, and mostly clear in Yuma tonight with a low around 72, partly sunny tomorrow and breezy with a high near 104.
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5: And I'm Victor Calderon. On our next program, we'll have Eric Erfer. He's the Director of Parks and Recreation for the City of Yuma. We'll also have Jenna Kiera. She's with Baby Bop Balloons.
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0: The Yellow Jackets and the WDR Big Band up next. The WDR Big Band based in Germany. And, of course, the Yellow Jackets are Russell Ferranti on piano, Bob Mincer on various wind instruments, Dane Alderson on bass, and William Kennedy on drums. We're going to hear Bob playing an EWI, or an EWI, which stands for Electronic Wind Instrument. Kind of looks like a clarinet or a soprano sax, but we'll hear him soloing on the tune we're about to hear, along with Russell Ferranti on piano. And the tune is from the album Jackets XL. Here is the Imperial Strut.

Bob Mintzer and the Yellow Jackets, and a tremendous big band, the WDR Big Band. They're based in Cologne, Germany, and they got together with the Yellow Jackets on that album called Jackets XL. We heard the Imperial Strut. Bob Mintzer soloing on an electronic wind instrument there, an iwi, sometimes as it's referred to, and Russell Ferrante soloing on piano as well. You're listening to Jazz with Dave Juan and guitarist Ed Cherry up next. A great trio here. Kyle Kohler on organ and Anwar Marshall on drums. This is from Ed's album called Soul Tree and a tune by saxophonist Harold Land, who did a lot of work in the 1950s, 60s, 70s, and so forth, specifically with Clifford Brown and Max Roach in the mid-1950s. Had his own groups and also played with others throughout his career. And he also was a composer. We're going to hear his tune called Ode to Angela.

The unmistakable alto sax of Paul Desmond, and for that matter, the unmistakable guitar playing of Jim Hall, getting together on a tune called Nancy, coming from an album done in 1963 called Take 10, Paul Desmond's tune Take 10, kind of a follow-up to his famous Take 5. This was done in 1963, and Paul was very much still a part of the Dave Brubeck Quartet at the time. But here leading his own group with Jim on guitar, Jim Hall, Gene Cherico on bass, Connie Kay on drums. And before that, guitarist Ed Cherry with his trio on his album Soul Tree, featuring Kyle Kohler on organ and Anwar Marshall on drums, and Harold Land's tune, Ode to Angela. You're listening to Jazz with Dave Schwann and alto saxophonist Charles McPherson with a Charlie Parker-like tune, Mish, Mash, Bash.

0: definitely a Charlie Parker-like tune from Charles McPherson. It's called Mish Mash Bash, coming from his 1969 album McPherson's Mood. Charles there on alto sax, along with Barry Harris on piano, Buster Williams on bass, Roy Brooks drums.
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3: I'm Debbie Russ with the BBC News. Some British cabinet ministers have rallied round Prime Minister Keir Starmer, whose political future remains under threat. They've said no formal leadership challenge has been initiated following the Labour Party's losses in local elections. Sir Keir told his cabinet that the past 48 hours had been destabilising for government, and that had a real economic cost. But many in the party remain deeply unhappy with his leadership. Anita McVeigh is outside Downing Street.
4: We had a post from the Housing Secretary, Steve Reid, as the meeting was apparently taking place, saying this is not a game, warning against instability, urging the party to back the Prime Minister. And at the same time, we're hearing that the number of MPs calling on the Prime Minister to go to set out a timetable for his departure has ticked up slightly, now standing at 78, so approaching a quarter of the party's parliamentary body.
3: Israel's parliament has approved a law to set up special military trials for Palestinians accused of taking part in the deadly Hamas-led attack in October 2023. The judges will be able to sentence those convicted to death. Yolan Nell has more details from Jerusalem.
5: It will see a special military tribunal set up in Jerusalem with trials to be live streamed. A panel of judges will be able to hand down the death penalty by a majority vote. This is justice for the victims, the hostages, the families, and the entire people of Israel, a sponsor of the bill said. Rights groups oppose the death penalty on moral grounds, but also criticize special legal procedures, saying they remove the right to a fair trial. They claim some testimony has been extracted through torture, which Israeli authorities deny.
3: Neighbors of Iran are continuing their attempts to bring Tehran and Washington towards some sort of peace deal, despite the increasingly belligerent tone of the two protagonists. Turkey's foreign minister will hold further talks in Qatar today. Pakistan has rejected as misleading reports in the US media that Iran has parked some military aircraft in Pakistan to shield them from future American airstrikes. The claim came from CBS News, which also quoted US officials as saying Iran had sent civilian aircraft to park in another neighboring country, Afghanistan. Charles Haviland reports.
6: The Pakistani Foreign Ministry said Iranian planes that had arrived during the ceasefire were being used to move diplomats to and from peace talks. It said US planes had done exactly the same for their negotiators. Pakistan said some such aircraft had remained in anticipation of later rounds of engagement, but it categorically rejected reports that Iranian planes were at the airbase in the garrison city of Rawalpindi for their own protection. Meanwhile, the Taliban government in Afghanistan denied the presence of any Iranian airplanes on Afghan soil.
3: BBC News. President Volodymyr Zelensky says Russia has launched more than 200 drones at targets in Ukraine following a three-day ceasefire. He said Moscow had taken the decision not to extend the truce. For its part, the Russian military said it had shot down 27 Ukrainian drones. The head of the World Health Organization has said that work around the hantavirus outbreak is not yet over, despite the successful evacuation of the disease-stricken cruise ship. Tedros Adhanom Ghebreyesus added that there's no sign of the start of a larger outbreak, but he cautioned the situation could change. Dr. Tedros confirmed that 11 cases have been reported, including 3 deaths. Leaders from across Africa are wrapping up 2 days of talks in Nairobi, jointly hosted by Kenya and France. The Kenyan president, William Ruto, has called for reforms to make credit more accessible, saying African countries face unfair risk perceptions from lenders, which drive up the cost of borrowing and slow economic growth. President Emmanuel Macron has announced $16 billion in French investment for Africa. His minister for the Francophonie, Eleanor Carroix, said in future, relationships would be based on equal partnerships and explained how this would work.
7: The African countries define where they need our investment, cooperation, or support, and we also define whether this is one of our priorities. And these balanced relationships are really positive. They talk about infrastructure, health, education. There are many areas and fields where we can work together.
3: An indigenous group in Australia has been awarded more than $100 million in compensation after its land was mined for iron ore without permission. A court ruled that Fortescue, which is owned by the billionaire Andrew Forrest, caused significant damage to the cultural heritage of the Yindjibarndi people of northwestern Australia. That's the latest world news from the BBC.
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it. When she breaks your heart to bits. Oh, baby, let's see if the person

the Gerald Wilson Orchestra, from an album called Theme for Monterey. That was Romance, featuring Scott Mayo there on saxophone. Theme for Monterey was commissioned by the Monterey Jazz Festival on the occasion of its 40th anniversary, and that piece was actually the first part of a five-piece suite. Northern California captivating Gerald Wilson's imagination ever since he toured in 1960 with the Duke Ellington Band in the trumpet section. I was preceded by Dinah Washington from an anthology collection in the Jazz Profile series, I Wanna Be Around. And we opened the set with the McCoy Tyner Quartet. The album is called Quartet. Search for Peace, with Joe Lovano on saxophone. Christian McBride was the bassist. Jeff Tane Watts on drums. We're listening to jazz. I'm John Hill. A lot of these fellows hanging around my yard.

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3: It's going to be breezy in Yuma and La Paz counties today with gusts as high as 30 miles per hour. A high near 108 in Parker, mostly clear tonight with a low around 69. Sunny in Quartzsite with a high near 104, mostly clear tonight with a low around 68. And partly sunny in Yuma with a high near 104, mostly clear tonight with a low around 69.

Freddie Hendricks, pianist John DeMartino, guitarist Dave Stryker, the bassist Lonnie Plaxico, drummer Vincent Ector, Giacomo Gates, preceded by the Gerald Wilson Orchestra. That was Cooking on Cannery Row, the fifth part of the five-part theme for Monterey Suite. And indeed, the pianist Brian O'Rourke was cooking along with trumpeter Carl Sanders, saxophonist Randall Willis, trombonist Isaac Smith, and Gerald's son Anthony Wilson on guitar. The Gerald Wilson Orchestra kicking off that set. We're listening to jazz.

0: Javier Nero Jazz Orchestra from his album Al Kabulan. That was Tesseract featuring guest artist vibist Warren Wolf, Nathan Skinner playing Mallet Station, and we opened with percussionist Ian Dogle from his album Last Train to Africa, as in John Coltrane. We heard Coltrane's Dahomey Dance featuring Shelton Brown on bass clarinet and tenor saxophonist Richard Howell. I'm John Hill. Thanks for joining me for Jazz. I'll see you later.
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3: I'm Debbie Russ with the BBC News. Some members of Keir Starmer's government have offered words of support to the embattled British Prime Minister following a weekly cabinet meeting. Top of the agenda had been his future, as his government faced its biggest crisis in nearly 2 years in office. Here's our political correspondent, Rob Watson.
4: Keir Starmer is proving remarkably stubborn and defiant, and despite his speech yesterday, not stopping those drips of calls from his own party to step down, is absolutely challenging the party. Okay, if you want to get rid of me, you'll have to stand against me. And in particular, it's a challenge to someone, a senior figure inside the cabinet, someone called Wes Streeting. He's the health secretary, that the prime minister is essentially saying, if you want me, come and get me.
3: Pakistan has rejected as misleading reports in the US media that Iran has parked some military aircraft in Pakistan to shield them from future American airstrikes. The claim came from CBS News, which also quoted US officials as saying Iran had sent civilian aircraft to park in another neighboring country, Afghanistan. Charles Haviland reports.
5: The Pakistani Foreign Ministry said Iranian planes that had arrived during the ceasefire were being used to move diplomats to and from peace talks. It said US planes had done exactly the same for their negotiators. Pakistan said some such aircraft had remained in anticipation of later rounds of engagement, but it categorically rejected reports that Iranian planes were at the airbase in the garrison city of Rawalpindi for their own protection. Meanwhile, the Taliban government in Afghanistan denied the presence of any Iranian airplanes on Afghan soil.
3: Neighbours of Iran are continuing their attempts to bring Tehran and Washington towards some sort of peace deal, despite the increasingly belligerent tone of the two protagonists. Turkey's foreign minister will hold further talks in Qatar today. An indigenous group in Australia has been awarded more than $100 million in compensation after its land was mined for iron ore without permission. A court ruled that Fortescue, owned by the billionaire Andrew Forrest, caused significant damage to the cultural heritage of the Yindjibundi people of northwestern Australia. Here's Joanna Keane.
6: This decision amounts to what's thought to be the biggest ever payout awarded under laws recognising Indigenous land rights. The judge said that the Yindjibundi had a deep and visceral connection to their land, and the mining operation had led to a large area being fenced off and the destruction of more than 100 cultural sites. The group, which had been seeking more than $1 billion, described the payout as peanuts compared to the company's profits. In a statement, Fortescue said it cared deeply about all First Nations people and that the group was entitled to compensation.
3: This is the latest world news from the BBC. The Prime Minister of Greenland has said negotiations over the opening of more US military bases on the self-governing Danish territory are making progress, but have yet to be concluded. The US asked for three new sites after President Trump in January backed down from his repeated threats to seize Greenland. He's argued that US national security is dependent on the Arctic territory. Leaders from across Africa are wrapping up 2 days of talks in Nairobi, jointly hosted by Kenya and France. The Kenyan President, William Ruto, has called for reforms to make credit more accessible, saying African countries face unfair risk perceptions from lenders, which drive up the cost of borrowing and slow economic growth. French President Emmanuel Macron urged Europe to help the continent become more sovereign. Cambodian lawmakers have unanimously approved a draft military conscription law that lengthens the period of mandatory service and increases penalties for those refusing to sign up. The move follows border clashes with Thailand last year. A conscription law was approved in 2006 but never enforced. The Prime Minister, Hun Manait, said the change was needed because the country was being threatened. The head of the World Health Organization has said that work around the hantavirus outbreak is not yet over, despite the successful evacuation of the disease-stricken cruise ship. Tedros Adhanom Ghebreyesus added that there was no sign of the start of a larger outbreak, but he cautioned the situation could change.
7: Each of the countries to which the passengers have been repatriated is responsible for monitoring the health of those passengers. Our work is not over. WHO will continue to work closely with experts in all affected countries. We have also requested countries to report regularly to WHO on the health and well-being of passengers and crew through the international health regulations.
3: BBC News.
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another day. 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And no matter what they say, we're not through yet. And all our souls caught up in the net. We've got another day to try to make it right. Another night to light the light. To give our best to the righteous fight. So if you still got the stones to lay one more bet, then you still got the vibe to catch one more set.

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trumpeter Etienne Charles from his album titled Gullah Roots, an album inspired by the Gullah Geechee community living and working in the southeastern coastal United States. Of course, the tune Kumbaya, with the bassist Ben Williams. Axel Tosca was the pianist, the organist Damien Sneed, John Davis on drums, vocals by Sheeny Campbell, Chris Anthony, Charles Carter, Olana Goodow, and Michael Kilgore, trumpeter Etienne Charles, the album Gullah Roots, preceded by Kurt Elling with Christian Sands at the piano. Kurt Elling from his Wild Flowers series, Volume 3. That was Song of the Rainbow People. The lyric, informed by Sorrow is Not My Name by Ross Gay. Kurt Elling, Christian Sands, and special guest, trumpeter Marquise Hill. Opening the set, sisters Tia and Shami Fuller, saxophonist Tia Fuller, Shami Fuller Royston at the piano. Their album is called Dynasty. Their group is called Fuller Sound. Fuller Sound is the name of the group that mom and dad gave it. Their mom, Ethiopia, a singer, and their dad, Fred Fuller, a bassist, a working band built around a shared repertoire. The song that we heard was Wind Sore, and we heard the voice of their mom, Ethiopia, in that tune. The Fuller sisters, Tia and Shami. The album, Dynasty, from Fuller Sound, Volume 2. We're listening to jazz. I'm John Hill. Pat Metheny playing keys and guitar with the London Orchestra as A Flower Blossoms.

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2: It's going to be breezy in Yuma and La Paz counties today with gusts as high as 30 miles per hour. A high near 108 in Parker, mostly clear tonight with a low around 69. Sunny in Quartzsite with a high near 104, mostly clear tonight with a low around 68. And partly sunny in Yuma with a high near 104, mostly clear tonight with a low around 69.
3: 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I'm Sahei Barcenas.
4: And I'm Melanie Ruiz Lopez. In this episode, we'll be talking about these graduation days.
5: 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If nobody else in the world believes in you, you should always believe in yourself.
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4: To give students a voice.

band Weather Report from their Heavy Weather album with bassist Jaco Pastores' Teen Town. Joe Zawinul, of course, on keys. Manolo Badrena was the percussionist. Alex Acuna, the drummer. And Mr. Wayne Shorter on sax. Preceded by the Chicago Soul Jazz Collective. No Wind and No Rain, the name of the album. The tune Message to a Child, sung by our own D. Alexander, with guitarist Larry Brown Jr., saxophonist John Fournier, also the lyricist, trumpeter Ryan Blue Neither, Amir Fahmy at the piano, bassist Micah Collier, and Keith Brooks III, the drummer. Opening the set, Morning Star from flutist Hubert Laws, title track from that album, featuring Ron Carter on bass, John Tropea was the guitarist, Billy Cobham the drummer, on keys, Bob James, percussionist Ralph McDonald. Hubert Laws opening that set. We're listening to jazz.

0: late, great Chicago guitarist Phil Upchurch, Girl Talk from his album Tell the Truth. The multi-talented Phil Upchurch, he played bass, guitar, drums. He's also a photographer, studied at the Art Institute of Chicago early on. Phil Upchurch with David Arnay at the piano, Kevin Axe on bass, Vince Wilburn Jr. was the drummer, Mike Smith on percussion from the album Tell the Truth. We opened that set with pianist Mark Seals. His album's called People and Places. The song was For You, My Dear, with saxophonist Ernie Watts, Bruce Lett on bass, the drummer Moyes Lucas Jr. I'm John Hill. Thanks for joining me for Jazz. As always, my pleasure. And as always, if you have comments, questions, or suggestions, you can send messages to us, jazznetwork@wfmt.com. jazznetwork@wfmt.com. Hope to hear from you soon. I'll see you later.
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3: I'm Debbie Russ with the BBC News. The BBC has been told by a British government source that Keir Starmer refused to discuss his leadership or poor local election results during his weekly cabinet meeting. The source said the British Prime Minister, who is battling for survival, said he would talk to ministers individually about those subjects, but then refused to do so. Several members of the cabinet expressed support for Keir Starmer as they left the meeting. Jenny Chapman is Britain's Minister for International Development.
4: The discussions that we've just had in Cabinet really brought it home, I think, to everybody around the table just how serious the issues are that we are there to tackle around the cost of living and the impact of the Straits of Hormuz. Why would we embark upon some sort of big process that's distracting and inward-looking when the country wants us to serve them?
3: Pakistan has rejected as misleading reports in the US media that Iran has parked some military aircraft in Pakistan to shield them from future American airstrikes. The claim came from CBS News, which also quoted US officials as saying Iran had sent civilian aircraft to another neighboring country, Afghanistan. Charles Haviland reports.
5: The Pakistani Foreign Ministry said Iranian planes that had arrived during the ceasefire were being used to move diplomats to and from peace talks. It said US planes had done exactly the same for their negotiators. Pakistan said some such aircraft had remained in anticipation of later rounds of engagement, but it categorically rejected reports that Iranian planes were at the airbase in the garrison city of Rawalpindi for their own protection. Meanwhile, the Taliban government in Afghanistan denied the presence of any Iranian airplanes on Afghan soil.
3: Neighbours of Iran are continuing their attempts to bring Tehran and Washington towards some sort of peace deal, despite the increasingly belligerent tone of both sides. Turkey's foreign minister, who has been liaising closely with the US, Iran, and mediator Pakistan, will hold further talks in Qatar today. The Prime Minister of Greenland, Jens Frederik Nielsen, has said negotiations about the opening of more US military bases on the self-governing Danish territory are making progress but have yet to be concluded. The US asked for three new sites after President Trump in January backed down from his repeated threats to seize Greenland. Mr. Nielsen said Greenland's only demand was respect.
6: We have taken some steps in the right direction. The first step was to start talking together instead of about each other in the media, stop threatening Greenland, take the conversations into a room and talk respectfully to each other.
3: The head of the World Health Organization says work around the hantavirus outbreak is not over yet, despite the successful evacuation of the disease-stricken cruise ship. He said there was no sign of a larger outbreak, though the situation could change. BBC News. A commission led by an Israeli legal expert has concluded that sexual and gender-based violence was systematic, widespread, and integral to the Hamas-led attacks on October the 7th, 2023. Investigators on the civil commission found that crimes such as rape and mutilation were not isolated, but repeated across multiple locations and persisted for long periods. Hamas has repeatedly denied the accusations. An indigenous group in Australia has been awarded more than $100 million in compensation after its land was mined for iron ore without permission. A court ruled that Fortescue caused significant damage to the cultural heritage of the Yindjibungji people of northwestern Australia. Here's our local affairs reporter, Joanna Keane.
7: This decision amounts to what's thought to be the biggest ever payout awarded under laws recognising Indigenous land rights. The judge said that the Yindjibungji had a deep and visceral connection to their land, and the mining operation had led to a large area being fenced off and the destruction of more than 100 cultural sites. The group, which had been seeking more than $1 billion, described the payout as peanuts compared to the company's profits. In a statement, Fortescue said it cared deeply about all First Nations people and that the group was entitled to compensation.
3: eBay says it's rejected a $56 billion takeover bid by GameStop. The American online marketplace giant said it had doubts about the financing of the deal by the much smaller video game retailer. GameStop's chief executive has now threatened to make a hostile bid direct to eBay's shareholders. Japan's biggest snack maker, Calbee, will temporarily switch some of its coloured packaging to black and white later this month. It says the US-Israeli war in Iran and the closure of the Strait of Hormuz has made it more difficult to obtain the right inks. And that's the latest world news from the BBC.
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9: 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She's not mean. She just plays a real mean banjo. 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

said, yeah, come on, man. As long as the union don't bust us. Well, no sooner said than done. Mingus counted off Charlie Parker's cocoa fast as he could play it. And man, that was fast. Well, I got off two courses without getting too bruised. And after the set was over, James Moody came.

Music from the Mingus Big Band 1993, the band formed in homage to the great bassist band leader Charles Mingus. That was his composition Nostalgia in Times Square, introduced by the saxophonist Ronnie Cooper. The band also features Randy Brecker on trumpet, along with saxophonists Al Foster and Chris Potter, Kenny Drew Jr. at the piano, with drummer Marvin Smitty Smith, and Joe Locke plays vibes on a couple of tracks. Just to mention a few of the A-list players that made up the band. Mingus Big Band 93, Nostalgia in Times Square. And we opened that set with Ilario Duran and his Latin Jazz Big Band. The album is called Cry Me a River, and that was a tune called I Remember Mingus, with guest artist, saxophonist Paquito de Rivera, pianist and bandleader Ilario Duran and his Latin Jazz Big Band. I'm John Hill. We're listening to jazz. From an album titled Here to Stay, it's Carmen McRae singing the lyric by

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2: It's going to be breezy in Yuma and La Paz counties today with gusts as high as 30 miles per hour, a high near 104 in Yuma. Mostly clear tonight with low around 69. Increasing clouds in Parker with a high near 108. Mostly clear tonight with a low around 69. And sunny in Quartzsite with a high near 104. Mostly clear tonight with low around 68.
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and suppose it, but the secret will sit in the middle, and no, they will dance in a ring and suppose it, but the secret will sit in the middle, and no, they will dance in a ring and suppose it, but the secret will sit in the middle, and no, they will dance in a ring and suppose it, but the

Rumble of pianos moving in. The secret agent, an innocent bystander, drops a note in the whale box. Five generals gathered in the gallery, blowing plans. At last,

0: pianist Kenny Barron with the title track from his album Spirit Song, there with bassist Rufus Reed and percussionist Michael Wall Grigsby, preceded by The Man from Tanganyika, a McCoy Tyner tune performed by the 14 Jazz Orchestra, with a lot of solos in that tune. The bassist, Dennis Marks, Mike Levine was the pianist, flutist, Ed Maina, saxophonist Ed Kaye, trombonist Dante Luciani, and drummer Peter Erskine. The 14 Jazz Orchestra, their album titled Islands. Opening the set, Kurt Elling doing a song called Tanganyika Dance, based on that McCoy Tyner tune, Man from Tanganyika, the Kurt Elling Quartet, circa 1994, with pianist Lawrence Hobgood, bassist Eric Hochberg, and the drummer Paul Wertico. It comes from a Blue Note anthology put together by Bob Belden called Shades of Blue. We're listening to jazz.
1: What a difference.

0: Saxophonist Bob Mincer with a song called Montuno, a rhythm, actually, that is the heart of the Cuban rumba. Bob Mincer with the WDR Big Band. The album is called Soundscapes. Before that, it was guitarist Juan Carlos Quintero from an album called Desserts. And it is a tasty sampling of standards. We heard a medley of The Gift and Recado Bossa Nova. Juan Carlos with pianist Joe Rotondi, percussionist Joey De Leon, and drummer Aaron Surfity. Opening the set, it was the Danny Jonocucci Big Band. His album is called Voices, and each of the tracks on the album features a different vocalist. We heard What a Difference a Day Made, sung by Alita Moses. The Danny Jonocucci Big Band. I'm John Hill. Thanks for joining me for Jazz. I'll see you later.
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2: It's going to be breezy in Yuma and La Paz counties today with gusts as high as 30 miles per hour. A high near 108 in Parker, mostly clear tonight with a low around 69. Sunny in Quartzsite with a high near 104, mostly clear tonight with a low around 68. And partly sunny in Yuma with a high near 104, mostly clear tonight with a low around 69.
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Days were honey, my nights were the same, till a man called Cobb from the ocean came, with his long black beard, his muscular frame, captain of a whaler. Well, he spent his money both frank and free, with his tales of the land a song.

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2: It's going to be breezy in Yuma and La Paz counties today with gusts as high as 30 miles per hour, a high near 104 in Yuma. Mostly clear tonight with low around 69. Increasing clouds in Parker with a high near 108. Mostly clear tonight with a low around 69. And sunny in Quartzsite with a high near 104. Mostly clear tonight with low around 68.
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2: It's going to be breezy in Yuma and La Paz counties today with gusts as high as 30 miles per hour. A high near 108 in Parker, mostly clear tonight with a low around 69. Sunny in Quartzsite with a high near 104, mostly clear tonight with a low around 68. And partly sunny in Yuma with a high near 104, mostly clear tonight with a low around 69.
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2: 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He is the Director of Parks and Recreation for the City of Yuma. We're going to be discussing major park projects, talking about the skate park over at Kennedy Park, as well as community recreation and the future growth of parks and public spaces across Yuma. Our second guest is going to be Jenna Carrera. She is the owner of Baby Bop Balloons. She's going to be sharing her story about how her passion for creative balloon installations grew into a business while also taking on new challenges like motherhood and fostering animals that are in need in our community. 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
2: What's up, Yuma? Welcome back to another episode of What's Up Yuma Radio. I'm Johnny Porter.
3: And I'm Victor Calderon. And Johnny, to start today, I want to invite our listeners and our viewers to an event tonight. It's the Spirited Discussions. We're celebrating Dave Reek. For 20 years of leadership and service, he's going to retire at the end of June. So that's tonight, 5 p.m. at the Black Box Theater, 270 South Main Street, Yuma, at 5 p.m.
2: So what can somebody expect at one of these events, Victor?
3: Yeah, so Spirited Discussion, it's a play on words, but we come together sometimes over drinks if you want.
2: Is that where the spirit comes in?
3: Yes.
2: The spirits.
3: Spirits, yeah.
2: Okay.
3: Yeah, you can choose to have a, you know, adult beverage, or you can have a water or a Coke. Mm-hmm. That's fine, too.
2: Yeah.
3: But yeah, so we're going to come together. And in this case, so we had one in December where we celebrated Lou Gum, our news director, before he left and retired. But now Dave Reek is going to leave us at the end of June. And so we're going to come together and we're going to have a discussion on local news. And Dave's going to share some stories from 20 years here at KAWC and maybe before that. And yeah, it'll be a good time. So anyone that's listening or watching, come by. It starts at 5. We'll be there till about 7, but probably a little after.
2: So it's a discussion. So if I'm in the stands or the audience, do I get to ask questions?
3: Yeah, I think that they usually open it up for a Q&A, and we usually have people that come on and say, you know, they've been listening to KAWC or KOFA Border Radio for so many years, and they like, you know, XYZ, or they like this program or that program. But yeah, I mean, it's a chance for us to hang out with Dave. You know, we don't always socialize, but you know, Dave's part of the community and people know him, and people, he has, you know, friends in the community. So people will come out, and we invite any of our listeners, and we're going to try to have a you know, mix of ages and, you know, all of our listeners and people that work here at the studio.
2: Yeah. No, it's cool. Like, I like the spirit. So hopefully I can get him shots. I want to get him all like loosen up, you know,
3: yeah.
2: And ask him some deep, hard questions. No, it's going to be great. I'm glad. And we're going to miss him at the end of the June. At end of June, that's when my anniversary is.
3: Okay.
2: June 30th. So.
3: Yeah.
2: Hopefully he can stick around for that. And yeah, I'm going to get up there and ask him, what was he thinking letting those What's Up Yuma guys doing a radio show on that station over there?
3: You and Ronnie and start. And now it's you and I.
2: Yep. So, all right. And with that, we got a fly in here. Somebody call Tyler Woodman. Get him on here. Like,
3: we need a fly swatter.
2: We need to get him over here. But I tease. We have today the Parks and Rec director for the City of Yuma, Eric. And is it Ufer? Did I say it right?
6: It's Ufer.
2: Yes, okay,
6: sir.
2: All right. I saw that U, that capital
6: no
2: U,
6: worries.
2: And so and I know it. I've met you before. We've talked and stuff. But wait, you know what we like to do before we get into what you do? is get to know a little bit about you. So where are you from originally?
6: Well, I'm from the Midwest, Missouri specifically. So I grew up at a place called Lake of the Ozarks, went to Mizzou.
2: Lake of the Ozarks. So is that in the Ozarks when somebody says the Ozarks?
6: It is in the Ozarks. Yes, it is.
2: Okay. Now, okay. Before we go any further, so when somebody says the Ozarks, there's something about the Ozarks. So what is it and why, you know, other than having a cool name, what is it like that distinguishes it?
6: Well, it's a sort of a mountainous region, so older mountains, so they're really round tops, and we have actually one of the largest lakes in the country there. Mm-hmm. There's more shoreline there than one of the Great Lakes, Lake Superior, so it is quite massive.
2: Wow, I didn't know that.
6: Yeah, 69 miles long.
2: You guys should advertise that a little bit more over there in the Ozarks, but no, I had no idea, but I've always heard that, the Ozarks and stuff, so okay, so the big lake, the mountains.
6: Yeah, and I'm going to try to keep that southern draw out of the conversation today. It slips in there every now and then.
2: Does it really?
6: There's a few y'alls that might come out, just telling you.
2: Just let it slip real quick. Just give me a little bit of what it used to sound like.
6: Well, you know, what we used to like down there, y'all, is we used to really like our sweet tea. That was the
2: sweet
6: most
2: tea,
6: wonderful thing
2: sweet
6: in the
2: tea.
6: World, the sweet tea.
2: Mm-hmm.
6: Sweet a little tea, bit y'all. Of fried chicken. Oh, my goodness. That's what we're talking about.
2: Yeah. So you had to learn not to talk like that?
6: It's
2: like,
6: I did. That was the first thing in college. It was like 101, how to break that.
2: What was it? You're so precious or something like that. It was one of those things that it sounds good, but it's not. Do you guys do that over there?
6: Yeah, I don't think I do that one. But
2: okay.
6: If you saw the miniseries Ozarks.
2: Yeah.
6: Yeah, it's pretty close.
2: Is it really?
6: There's no opium there that I know of.
2: So okay. Stayed away from the opium at least. That's good. So you grew up in the Ozarks. What'd you do around the Ozarks? What was there fun to do? You'd go to the lake? And I'm sorry about that fly. That's so horrible. We're going to have a situation like the presidential debates where it lands on somebody's head. But go ahead.
6: Yeah, so really it was a tourism destination. So I've been working since I was 12 years old.
2: What?
6: One of my friends there, his mom and dad had a little resort and also a restaurant. So no such thing as child labor laws back then. So so we were working when we were 12, and I really haven't stopped since.
2: So you're 12 years old, you're working over there. What were you into, though? Like, what did you want to do? It sounds like there was a little bit of forced labor, I tease. But so what was it that a little 12-year-old Eric wanted to do?
6: You know, I really wanted to go into government, to be quite honest with you.
2: Are you serious?
6: I'm
2: at 12 years old, you're like thinking government already?
6: I was thinking government already. And some of that was the experience that I had with our state parks down there, which we worked at a little bit as well. So that sort of got me introduced. So literally, I've been in Parks and Recreation since then.
2: Wow. So you're saying because the relationship you had as a kid, being part of it, going to it, exploring these places, you saw like something in it that said, I want to be a part of this and maybe preserving this or part of making it fun and recreational for people.
6: Yeah, I saw a lot of the people that were working there were truly having a good time at their job. And I thought that was pretty important then. And it's still important today.
2: You know, if I could do it all over again, I'd be a park ranger, right?
6: That's,
2: wouldn't it seem like a great job being a park ranger?
6: Yes.
2: I've met a few of them when I go camping, and they just live up there and just live the best life. That would be cool. So you're young, you're seeing this, and then is that what you went to school for originally?
6: Yeah, actually, I went to school to follow my dad's footsteps. He was an electrical engineer, so that lasted about a year. After the second physics class and drawing the same bolt for two semesters in a row, I was like, man, this is not for me. So I had joined a fraternity at the time, and one of my fraternity brothers, he said, dude, you've been in Parks and Recreation already. Why don't you do that? And I said, well, I don't really know anybody that's in it. He said, well, that's my major. Let me go introduce you to one of our professors over there.
2: Okay.
6: That professor ended up being a mentor of mine and carried me through the rest of my college career.
2: So you had to make that switch, obviously. So that's not always easy. But then you said you talked to somebody that encouraged you to go into what you already liked and knew a little bit about you and said, let's do this. And you're like, I have no frame of reference for it. Don't worry, I do. And introduce you to who you said is your mentor.
6: Yeah, Marshall Masick. He was one of our professors back there. And he ended up being my advisor all the way through.
2: Mm-hmm.
6: And just a fantastic man and really, really helped connect the dots between what I was interested in, what I was experienced in, and my career.
2: So what do you learn at that level when you're going in to learn about Parks and Rec? What are some of the curriculum?
6: So there's everything from customer service to business administration to design. techniques and things of that nature. I mean, it's really a full gamut. Parks and Recreation has a lot of different disciplines that come together into it. So,
7: well, yeah, there's a lot under that one umbrella, right? Because everything that's pretty much active for the city, that somebody, you know, from swimming lessons and on. So you have to be a little bit knowledgeable in all these, or just basically like the formula on how to run these things.
6: Yeah, you get in depth, actually, from a business administration standpoint all the way through to construction management. I mean, there's a lot to it.
7: And so when you're going to the, what'd you say, where'd you go?
6: Mizzou.
7: Yes. Okay, so you went to Mizzou. You're over there. Is there one particular part that you gravitated towards that you really liked?
6: Yeah, well, I really love the business administration part of it, for sure. So that's why I ended up going to furthering my career and getting my master's, working towards my master's in that. But I also met my wife at Mizzou. So if I gravitated toward anything, that's probably it.
7: Oh, that was it? Yeah. Sorry. Okay. Give a shout out to your wife.
6: Hey, babe. How are you, Kath?
7: Hey,
6: love
7: Kath.
6: You.
7: Shout out to Kath. Well, what on the show? So you did that. So what was your first job out of Mizzou?
6: So when I first got out of Mizzou, I actually worked three jobs at the same time, all part time, just trying to break into.
7: You're used
6: the
7: to it, but you're 12 years old, so it's like, I could do this.
6: Yeah, so I was a assistant director for a day camp. Then I worked as a golf course marshal as well, and then I dabbled in trying to sell playground equipment, which was a tough gig.
7: What was so tough about
6: that? And it was just convincing communities to choose my $120,000 playground unit over somebody else's, and I just wasn't real passionate about that.
7: You didn't like the sales part of it? You're trying to compete, or what was it?
6: Yeah, I wanted to be on the other side. I wanted to be making those decisions on what to purchase.
7: Oh, you want to purchase it. Oh, I see. Sure. Instead of trying to persuade somebody. Yes. And look at the turf that we use here. The kids, their heads will bounce off of it and they'll be fine, you know. So you're doing that. You had three jobs. It sounds like the one for sales was short-lived.
6: That was short-lived. Yes, that's for sure. The one that really took off was my day camp experience that I had. That helped me get my first full-time job. It was actually at a place called the St. Louis JCCA, Jewish Community Centers of America. So I'm a Catholic kid. So it was educational from that standpoint.
7: Okay.
6: It was really cool. Met some lifelong friends there, and the experience that I had there was just incredible.
7: So they hired a Catholic kid over at a Jewish camp.
6: Guess, yeah.
7: Okay. you know, no discrimination, right? So you're in there. What was it like for you when you first started there?
6: It was eye-opening. The nice thing about it was sort of a captive audience. So it was a membership-driven, kind of like a YMCA kind of scenario. So you had your captive audience there. You had your programming that was very specific and detailed. But there, again, it was a very wide range of activities, everything from 5K runs to special events to youth sports, the whole gamut in recreation.
7: So what was your particular job then?
6: So I was in charge of the youth sports.
7: Okay,
6: program.
7: So all the sports that would fall under that umbrella. Okay.
6: Yes, from t-ball to soccer, basketball, and then in the summertime we did youth sports camps.
7: So are you an athletic person by nature? Or
6: I was in high school. I did okay. But again, you know, the job, the work really took away from a lot of practice time that I should have been doing.
7: Not that much time to be on the court or right any on. Court or anything. You're working since 12, so.
6: Yeah.
7: Yeah, you do it. So you're doing that. What was your next step in the parks and rec field?
6: So again, going back to the facts, I really wanted to do government at some point. There was a position open for a youth sports program coordinator for the city of Clayton, Missouri, which is outside of St. Louis, suburb of St. Louis. I was able to land that job, and that was my first full-time job in municipal recreation.
7: So you're there. You're finally within government. Tell me a little bit about that experience where you feel like you made it to where you wanted to be.
6: Yeah, well, my experience that I had at the J really made it an easy transition. So I was pretty familiar with all of the things that they had going on there, but the opportunity to expand beyond that was so much greater with the municipality than it was at the J.
7: So tell me about that. What do you mean to be able to expand? Because now you have like a budget you're working with, and you have like a projection and what you're trying to bring to the community? Or
6: yeah, and it's a little different because you're serving the entire community. So it's not just a membership based scenario.
7: Yeah.
6: Plus you had non-residents, and we were also we were like the second downtown to St. Louis, so we had a really large corporate community. So there was only 20,000 people that lived there at night, but during the day that population grew to over 60,000. We had a lot of people that would come in. So we had special corporate rates and things of that nature for Ramada rentals and for use at our athletic facilities, mm-hmm. For our leagues, sport leagues, and things of that nature, including our rec center. So we had a separate tier that was pretty cool that we got to expand and grow into.
7: So you enjoyed it then, that you finally, you're there and you're purchasing equipment at this point. Yeah. You're finally like on the other side, you're dealing with the guy like, no, mine is better. And then,
6: So, and the whole procurement process to make sure that
7: That's what, that's the technical word for it. Yeah. Victor, say it one more time.
6: Procurement.
7: Procurement.
3: That's an SAT word. Yeah. So I understand. So you weren't just all in Missouri. I also understand before you came to Yuma, you were in Maryland.
6: Yeah.
3: So how'd that happen?
6: So I was at Clayton for 10 years and worked my way up to director of Parks and Recreation there. I have first director's position was in 1996 there. We went out and we did a master plan, a Parks and Recreation master plan there. And by the end of my tenure there, we pretty much completed everything in that master plan. So the future there, at least the immediate future, looked like a whole lot of just general maintenance and just kind of routine programming. And I was still young and I wanted to do something a little bit more. So this job landed on my desk for the executive director of the Adventure Sports Center International in Western Maryland. Mm-hmm. So I threw my name in the hat, and I'll be darned if they didn't offer me the job, and off we went. So that was a pretty cool job. When I walked into the office the first day, literally I had a part-time assistant. We had a one-room office, and we had some grant money in the bank. That was it. It was from the scratch up. Mm. So we didn't even have a process by way to pay bills yet. Mm-hmm. So I got to build that scenario from the bottom up, which was pretty cool. And then the end result was the nation's first recirculating whitewater course up on a mountain that we constructed out there, which was an intense project.
7: So how involved are you in that intense project? Because you said you went to school, so you learned a little bit of construction. You have these different backgrounds. So how involved were you?
6: Yeah, of course, we had a design and engineering team, A&E, and all that kind of stuff. They actually were out of Colorado, and they had a modeling center that was out there. So we got to take trips out to Colorado to look at the small scale, and each time they would make a small adjustment, taking a look at the hydrology and things of that nature, making sure there weren't any entrapments that if you flipped in your kayak, you wouldn't get trapped in. It was pretty cool. So yes, I got a lot of experience there doing that.
7: So then, tell us before we go to break right now, how'd you end up in Yuma?
6: So, after my Adventure Sports Center International, my wife's dad got terminally ill, so we needed to get back to the Midwest. Ended up in a municipality in Kansas City area for 16 years as director of Parks and Recreation. Retired from that job at 55. Our son was out here in Phoenix. He was a student at GCU, and he convinced us to go ahead and head out this direction.
7: So you retired and you were done, and then the son was over here, and then you said, why not? Did you see like an Indeed that's the city of Yuma was hiring?
6: Yeah, I did, actually, and it was for assistant director. So I had already retired as a director, so I was like, sweet. I'll just be an assistant director, kind of prop up the director, support him, and he was here for 9 months. And
7: 9 months after you first started.
6: That was it.
7: Yeah, was it because, like, it's like, man, this guy's way better than me? Like, he knows it. He's been there. He's done that. But 9 months, and then you're the official director, and you're, like, back into it.
6: Yeah.
7: All right, so we're going to take a quick break right now. We're going to come back and talk a little bit about the projects we have going on here in Yuma and hopefully finding a fly swatter. We're going to do that right after this. 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
1: 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I'm Cecilia Holland-Braithwaite from the KAWC Newsroom. We're going to have a sunny, breezy day in Yuma with an afternoon high near 104 degrees. Winds are out of the southeast at 10 to 15 miles per hour, but could gust as high as 30 miles per hour tonight. Mostly clear skies with a low near 68 degrees. 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

0: What's up, Yuma? Welcome back to What's Up, Yuma Radio. We have an update about the fly.
1: Yeah, the fly is no longer with us, but we're prepared if there's another one that comes by.
0: We got a flying swatter.
1: If you can see on the streaming, I've got the little fly swatter, thanks to our friends out there.
0: Yeah, I got it with my steno pad right here.
1: Okay.
0: Yeah, I was able to get it. Shout out to Bonnie for buying me this steno pad. I was able to kill the fly. But now it's the time to get down to what's going on in Yuma. And I know, Victor, you have some good questions.
1: Yeah, so we're with Eric Erford, Director of Parks and Recreation for City of Yuma. Thank you again for being here.
2: Absolutely.
1: So we want to ask you, about projects that are being done with like Parks and Rec. So I understand that the Yuma Council took up last week at the City Council meeting on, I believe it was Wednesday, the Aquatics Feasibility Study. So please tell us about that.
2: Yeah, so in 2024, we did a Parks, Arts, Recreation, and Trails Master Plan, which was a pretty intense 9-month-long project. We got a lot of community feedback asking the residents, what do you want out of your Parks and Recreation Department? One of the things that came out of that study was, no surprise, aquatics was very highly desired
0: by
2: the residents.
0: It gets hot here,
2: it
0: Eric.
2: Does.
0: Yes.
1: Yeah.
2: It also very specifically said, hey, we need to take a look at Kennedy Pool. We need to see what the future of that is. But we need to take a holistic approach towards aquatics. We wanted to take a look at all of our different aquatic facilities, including splash pads as well as our pools, figure out what the total true need is, and do a deep dive into what residents specifically wanted out of their aquatics. Mm-hmm. So that then is a feasibility study. So essentially, that feasibility study will do a couple of different things. One, it will take a look at our current inventory. It will assess everything that we have, but it also goes a little beyond that. It'll take a look at aquatic facilities in our neighboring communities just to get an inventory of what's available to folks that live here. Second, then it will take a look at the what is really needed within a new pool site. Mm-hmm. So it'll take a look at Kennedy. It's going to do a full assessment of Kennedy. Is it repair? Is it replace? If it's replace, is it there? And if it's there, what is that? What is the current need going to be? Could be of long course. It could be with a bulkhead that moves in between so that you could have a little two short courses, something of that nature. Does it have leisure component elements to it? The whole gamut.
0: Mm-hmm.
2: So that will be the second part. The next part then is it will take a look at where that might best be located. Could be Kennedy Park, depending on the size of it. It could be at other locations. There'll be a couple of things that they're going to take a look at when they look at location. One is infrastructure. So do we already have current parking? Do we already have restroom facilities? Is there utilities already to it? Who owns the properties that they're looking at? It's always an advantage if the city already owns the property, lowers that cost of construction. They'll also look at proximity. So is it along a public transportation route, for example? Mm. Things of that nature. So how easy is it to actually access and get to? The next thing it's going to be looking at is once they get that done, they'll do some modeling, they'll do some conceptual plans, and then they're going to base some cost estimates off of that. So all of that so far has just been based on their look at the facilities, their assessment of the facilities, but also a lot of public input. So it's going to be just like it was with the master plan. We're going to be out there with surveys. We're doing pop-up events. We're doing public forums and things of that nature. People will be able to go on our social media sites and find out when those are. So we'll make sure to get that out to the public. The next thing they're going to look at then is, well, how much is that thing going to cost to build? Whatever the citizenry and the studies that they've done have determined what that thing is, how much is that thing going to cost to construct? They're also then going to look at something that's very important that sometimes gets skipped. How much is that going to cost to operate? Mm-hmm. Every year, how much are we going to have to come up with to make sure that we can operate and maintain that pool? The next thing that they'll look at, honestly, is how much are residents willing to pay to use that facility? Then that gives you your delta. So you know what your revenue would be coming in from users, as well as then the cost of operations. That tells the city how much each year we would have to subsidize and place in our budget to make sure that, again, we can maintain and we can operate that pool. And then the last thing that it will take a look at then is the overall, they'll take a holistic look and just a triple check. Does this thing that we have conceptualized meet the needs of our resident base? So we'll be going back out to the community again and saying, okay, here's what we came up with based on the feedback. Are we on target? Did we miss anything?
0: Mm-hmm. So you're doing that to take a look, obviously, to see what's the best fit, where it's at. Now, how long does that take, that whole process? It sounds like a very long process.
2: It is. It's going to take 11 months. When
0: 11
2: people
0: months?
2: Say,
0: "Yay,
2: 11 months." But in order to do it right, when you're talking about if we have to build a new pool, up to $18 to $20 million investment potentially, you want to make sure you get this thing
0: right.
2: Yeah,
0: you want to do it right.
2: Right on.
0: Yeah, absolutely. So one of the things I want to talk about is right next to it was the skate park. There was an issue there with the concrete.
2: Yeah.
0: And you had to take the concrete out. There was, I don't know the technical terms, but webbing or something that was going on?
2: Yeah, there was. So right after we opened, actually on opening day, we had noticed that there was some surface cracking.
0: On opening day?
2: Yeah, we saw it early on.
0: Oh, wow.
2: So we noticed that there was some surface cracking starting, spider cracking, shrinkage cracks. So we met immediately with the contractor and said, "Guys, what's going on here?" We agreed at the time to just watch it, take a look at it, see if it progressed. We also had a very good warranty with them. They said, "Guys, we'll come in and fix anything that's wrong, including remove and replace if it gets to that point." So we waited, and sure enough, the cracks got worse and worse and worse, and they were all over the entire space. So it turns out that the mix that they used wasn't exactly correct, that the spec was a little off that they had used, and it didn't have enough aggregate in it. Mm-hmm. That plus when they were pouring, they poured when it was too windy, things of that nature. Some environmental conditions that weren't optimum for concrete cured too fast, things cracked. Mm-hmm. And sure enough, they did what they said they were going to do. They came back, they removed it, they replaced it, no cost to the city.
0: Yeah, and I noticed that there's some differences. I drove by it the day before just because I wanted to prepare for this. I looked, and there's like some other features there or something.
2: Yeah.
0: Can you talk about that?
2: So the first design for the original park that was there, it was designed based on, again, community input. It was the kids' concepts of what the type of features that they wanted in there. So American Ramp Company, that's our design build folks, they put that in place based on what the kids wanted. And then the kids came back to watch the demolition and the construction, and they started talking to the guys on
0: really?
2: Site. Yeah.
0: Oh, wow, that's so cool.
2: And the guys started going back and forth because they're all skaters as well.
0: Yeah, yeah.
2: And they said, "You know, what was your experiences?" Those types of things. And they said, "You know, it's a little crowded in this area, and some people are trying to learn how to grind, but other people are trying to flow through." And noted a couple of other things. So the things that you see that are additions there are, again, were there at no additional cost to the city, but they were put there based on the feedback that the kids gave us on their experience on that original
0: like
2: park.
0: Almost in real time, right?
2: Yeah.
0: That is pretty cool.
2: Yeah, it was awesome.
0: Yeah, so talk about getting feedback. And so there's another park that's a 6E. Is that the...
2: Yeah, East Mesa Community Park.
0: Okay, that's the technical name for it. That's
2: yes.
0: So tell me a little bit about that.
2: Okay, so that particular park has been called for by our residents for a very long time. Mm-hmm. It originally appeared in the 2016 Parks Master Plan. It has appeared in the Comprehensive Strategic Plan for City Council for a number of years, and we were finally able to start moving it forward here recently. It also appeared in the most recent plan, the 2024 plan as well, for Parks and Recreation. It basically validated the fact that folks wanted a large-scale park on that side of town. We have a couple of pocket parks there, but nothing in response to the growth that we're seeing out on that side of town.
0: Mm-hmm. So what are some of the features at this park?
2: So this thing, again, was conceptualized based on public input. So there's a master plan for that park as well. We had over 3,000 people come in and give us their opinions just on that park alone, which is tremendous. So everything that you'll see there came out of and was born out of those design charrettes that those citizens participated in. So it's big, so it had to be built in phases. So phase one consists of a 3-acre pond, and people say, "Well, why? Why did you put a 3-acre pond out there, and why did that have to be first?" Well, that pond actually serves as the irrigation source for the total build out of the project. In total, the whole project build out is about 60 acres. Mm-hmm. So it's pretty large. All of the space from the veterans home all the way to the wastewater treatment plant, that's all parkland. So it's a pretty big space. The second reason why we wanted to get that thing in there first was because it is actually fed from the wastewater treatment plant. So it is affluent water. Once the water gets to the treatment plant, it is treated. It's then then a portion of that is pumped over to keep that pond full. Mm-hmm. And then it serves two different purposes. First, it's just a passive recreational amenity. It'll be stocked with fish. We've already been contacted by some RC boaters, things of that nature that want to do the thing out there, which is great. And then the third, of course, is then it gets pumped out for irrigation and continues to cycle.
0: Yeah, so there's some strategic moves that have to be made, and there's a reason behind it. And a lot of times people, like you said, why'd you do that or why'd that happen? And we don't know, so people come up with assumptions and stuff like that. They get bummed. But it's just a simple question. So thank you for coming up and clearing up a lot of those questions.
2: Yeah, I appreciate the opportunity to do so. So that's sort of the centerpiece. And then there is a walking trail that goes around that. That walking trail is a half mile long. And then there is an inclusive destination playground that really is the crown jewel of that entire project, the whole build out. That particular playground structure, really the whole space, was meant so that people with disabilities mm-hmm. can participate right alongside everybody else. So you think, well, it's just kids. You know, it's kids that might be in a wheelchair or use a walker or something of that nature, and they certainly can traverse the entire space. They can get to the top of the slides, the whole scenario. So super cool for that. But, you know, we were talking with the some of the residents that are in the veterans home next door, and they are super excited because they get their grandkids and great-grandkids visiting. They're actually going to have a private gate that gets them into the park right off of their parking lot right there.
1: Yeah.
2: And then they can take their kids, their grandkids, and they don't have to watch from the sidelines anymore. They can get up there and play with those kids.
0: Oh, wow. That's pretty cool. That kind of worked out, because I know the Liggett family, right, they're pretty big on the inclusive side of things, but then it also served another community that just happened to be a neighbor.
2: Yeah, it's one of those unintended benefits that we're super proud to be able to brag about. Yeah. It's fantastic.
1: So we're going to be wrapping up shortly, but we want to ask you if there's anything, any specific programs or departments or parts of Parks and Recreation that like the public doesn't realize that you want to shout out.
2: Well, you know, from special events standpoint, we are supportive of most of the special events that happen in town, but we don't run them all. Our master plan specifically told us, you guys can't do everything. You need to partner. And the power of partnership is real. So even the ones, the special events that are downtown, we have another department that actually spearheads those, and then we support those. So even the Caballero events and things of that nature, we are there in the background supporting all of that, doing a lot of things behind the scenes. So our reach is a lot bigger than just the staff that we have, and it's because of the power of partnership and just the great organizations that we have in Yuma doing their thing, and we're there to help them.
0: All right. And is this a busy time for you coming up? I know we got to let you go right now, but summer, the kids are going to be out of school. You got to figure out how to keep them busy, right?
2: Yeah. You know, once 4th of July gets here, we get to take a little bit of a break in August, really August, September. But that's when we're doing a lot of maintenance that we weren't able to get to on the fields and things of that nature. So we're doing a lot of extra work there. So it never really slows down.
1: Yeah.
2: But then we start gearing up again come September, October.
0: Yeah, absolutely. So thank you so much for being with me. Yeah. I definitely want to get you back on as things progress and stuff happens. Oh, Victor has some.
1: Let people know, please, website or social media where they can get information about events and programs.
2: Just go on to the City of Yuma website. Click on Parks and Recreation, and then that can take you in a lot of different directions, from programming to special events, Ramada rentals, the whole ball of wax. You can find it there.
0: All right. And with that, we'll be back. 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
4: 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Residents in San Luis who are struggling to pay their electric bills may qualify for emergency utility assistance this week. Chicanos por la Causa will host a crisis-based assistance event Friday, May 15th from 9 a.m. to 4 p.m. at Comité de Bienestar on East B Street in San Luis. The program is available to income-qualified households experiencing financial hardship. Applicants must provide proof of income, identification for adults in the household, a current APS electric bill, and documentation of a financial crisis. This can include a shutoff notice, job loss, medical emergency, or unexpected expenses. Eligible households may receive up to $1,000 towards their APS electrical bill. Priority will go to seniors, single-parent households, and residents facing disconnection notices. For KAWC News in Yuma, I'm Victor Calderon.
5: 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I'm Sahei Barcenas.
6: And I'm Melanie Ruiz Lopez. 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
13: 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I look to the news on NPR because I'm looking for something beyond the headline or a soundbite or a gotcha moment. I really want news that shows me sort of the multiple dimensions of a story, that seeks information from multiple sources and doesn't tell me how to think. It just presents the issues, and I really appreciate that. Being a sustaining member of a service like KAWC takes the mystery out of it for me. So I know that I am supporting every month. I also know that I don't have to remember to sit down and write a check at the end of the year or a budget for a check at the end of the year, right? It's kind of coming out of my account every month, and that makes me feel a little bit like I'm part of the team. I'm Lori Stoff from Arizona Western College, and I'm a proud supporter of KAWC Yuma.
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0: What's up, Yuma? Welcome back to What's Up, Yuma Radio. We are here now joined by
1: Jenna Kiera. She's the owner of Baby Bop Balloons. Thank you for being here this morning.
2: Thank you.
0: All right. Yeah, absolutely. And I'll get to how I originally came across your profile, which had to do with dogs, but we're going to get to that a little bit later. But we like to get to know our guests before we get into what they do and why they do it. Where are you from originally? Are you from here in Yuma?
2: I am. I am born here in Yuma and raised in Bridgeport, Connecticut.
0: So you were born here?
2: Yes.
0: And then went to Connecticut?
2: Yes. When I was like two.
0: Two, you just said, I'm sick of this, the heat, I'm out of here, I'm going to Connecticut.
2: No, that was all my family.
0: Oh, that was your family. Oh, okay, that makes sense.
2: And then we came back, because, you know, they always say you always come back to Yuma.
0: So you were raised over there in Connecticut,
2: yes,
0: though?
2: Yes.
0: Okay. So when did your family end up coming back?
2: About 15 years ago.
0: Yeah. Okay. What was it like growing up in Connecticut?
2: Oh, it's definitely a culture shock. It was a big change.
0: Okay. So, yes. Tell me about it, growing up there, being a kid in Connecticut.
2: Well, it's definitely a hard life out there. It's hustle, hustle, hustle all the time. It's completely different from, I tell people all the time, I'm spoiled here in Yuma. When I talk to my friends out there, I'm like, I'm spoiled here. You know, there's no traffic there, mm-hmm. I love it here. I wouldn't raise my kids anywhere else.
0: So it's big city vibes over there? Is that
2: big,
0: what you're saying?
2: Yes.
0: So yeah, the traffic, I hate traffic.
2: You wouldn't even know.
0: It's cool. You know, sometimes it's cool going places, but then it's like, yeah, traffic sucks. Why would you want to live here, you know?
2: Yeah, like just to get somewhere like down the road to my mom's house would probably take like an hour.
0: Yeah, okay. Jeez, yeah, that's horrible. Don't like that at all. So how old are you when they moved back, though, your family?
2: I was about 13 years old when I moved back over here.
0: You were 13?
2: Yes.
0: Okay, so growing up over there, the hustle, the bustle, you felt it, or you saw like your parents having a hustle to make a living?
2: Oh, we felt it. You know, we rode the bus everywhere, the trains everywhere. We didn't have vehicles, so it was just, you know, on foot or buses.
0: Mm-hmm. So then you said 13 is when you came back?
2: Mm-hmm.
0: So you were glad? You were happy?
2: Actually, I was really upset.
0: You were
2: upset. I
0: want
2: to leave my friends. You know, at 13 years old, you don't want to leave your friends.
0: 13 years old, that's a pivotal time.
2: Yes.
0: You know, you're finding your identity. You got your group, hopefully, the people that you think you're going to be your friends for the rest of your life. And then the family said, all right, we're going back, honey.
2: Yeah, they were like, you're getting in too much trouble. You're going back to Yuma.
0: What is the word? Travesa?
1: Traviesa?
2: Yes.
0: There you go. They were like, yeah, okay, we can't have this. And so were you the reason they moved back?
2: No, I wasn't the reason, but it had a big part of, you
0: big
2: know,
0: part
2: we,
0: of it.
2: Our families out here, my grandmother, my cousins, everyone, mm-hmm. they're like, let's get back to our family and get back on the ball.
0: Mm-hmm. So then when you came back to Yuma, I guess you would have to kind of adjust to that as well, right?
2: Major culture shock.
0: Another culture shock. You're doing that. You're coming back. But how did you kind of find your social network again? How did you kind of fit in? You just went to the school? And
2: you know, I did not fit in here.
0: You did not fit in?
2: No, the teachers, the students, no one really liked me or understood me. But as I got older, my business is what really got me out there.
0: Mm-hmm.
2: So
0: what schools did you go to, like junior high or high school?
2: I went everywhere.
0: You went everywhere?
2: I kept getting kicked out.
0: Oh, yeah. Okay, that's all right. Hey, look, it's all good. I've been to quite a few schools myself. And so you went to a bunch of different schools. So again, hard to make some friends.
2: So hard.
0: You're facing that. And so you said it wasn't until now your business mm-hmm. that you're able to kind of find your groove?
2: Yes. Honestly, I built such a reputation for myself. You know, I always tell people balloons saved my life. You know, besides my kids, balloons saved my life.
0: Mm-hmm.
2: You know, if it wasn't for my balloons and my community and showing who I really am and finding myself, I probably would have been with the wrong crowd still and thinking all that stuff was cool. And then,
0: can you talk about any of that at all, or do you not feel comfortable?
2: No, not at all. You know, you hang out with certain kids that are into certain things and mm-hmm. you end up following in them, wanting to be just like them or not having that guidance. And then, you know, you go to jail one time and you're like, I'm not sleeping there again.
0: Uh-huh. So is that what it was? That kind of changed your life as well when you first went to jail?
2: Yes, when I went to Yuma County Detention Center. And mm-hmm. I actually saw one of the sheriffs that put me in there. And I was doing a balloon order at the Midnight at the Oasis, and he came up to me, and I was just like, you know, I want to say thank you. You know, I think me going to jail that day really saved my life, because that's when I started to be like, okay, what am I going to do with my life? I can't be doing this forever.
0: So is it like when you ended up in jail, was it some things that started to catch up with you? Is that kind of how it went? And that moment?
2: Wrong crowd, wrong time, you know, and then just being an adolescent, like, well, you're not going to take me and my friends. And then they were like, you're going to.
0: It's like, come on, honey, come on down.
2: Join the party.
0: Yeah, you're going to get a free meal.
2: Yeah.
0: But you're going to do it behind bars. So was it inside of jail, though, like that you got to think a little bit, some moments of clarity?
2: Oh, definitely. I really disappointed my family. You know, being in there made me realize, like, okay, I cannot stay here. I am way too spoiled. I had my animals, which I still have my two dogs from that day when I was 18. And I was just like, I need my dogs. And I was like, I'm not doing this again. I need to get my life in order.
0: So what was it like when you got out then? Were you on a mission?
2: I think it was all the court dates and having to wake up every day and just going through all that.
0: Court sucks.
2: You know, it's just
0: it sucks, yeah.
2: And then all the fees and everything that come with it. I realized that once you're in the system, it's so hard to get out of. And, you know, my son's 13, he's going to be 14 this year. And I try to explain that to him all the time. Like, I'm not telling you to do this because I lived through it.
0: Yeah.
2: Once your name is in there, it's so hard to get out of it, you know? And sometimes my past does try to come up on me and I'm just like, no.
0: Yeah.
2: And you know?
0: And now you mentioned,
2: that's not who I am.
0: You mentioned the fees that follow you around. And that, you know, that could get you deeper and deeper, because then you have to come up with the money to pay these things. If not, then you're in trouble again.
2: Exactly.
0: So it becomes that vicious cycle that you, what you're saying is just stay far, far away from it.
2: Yes.
0: I grew up the same thing. I remember doing that. I was 14, 15, and then getting into trouble, going to juvie, all these things. And then seeing my mom and my dad have to work overtime and struggle to pay all the fees for me being an idiot.
2: Yeah, that's exactly what it was.
0: Yeah. And so I was like, oh, my goodness.
2: I think when I became a parent, that's when I apologized to my mom all the time.
0: Did you?
2: I'm so sorry. Now my son's 13. I'm like, Mom, I'm so sorry.
0: Did she ever look at it like, ooh, that's what you get me on?
2: No, actually, my mom is super, she's amazing. She always tells me all the time, he's not your karma.
0: That's
2: just
0: cool.
2: No, not at all. She was like, she's always there boosting us up and making us feel better about ourselves.
0: All right. So thank you for that, letting us get to know you a little bit. We're going to take a break right now, and then we're going to come back with how balloons fit into all of this.
2: Yes.
0: All right. We're going to do that right after this. 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
2: Today's weather forecast for Yuma, Parker, and Quartzsite shows a sunny, breezy day with afternoon highs between 104 and 108 degrees. Winds are out of the southeast at 10 to 15 miles per hour, but could gust as high as 25 to 30 miles per hour. Tonight, mostly clear skies with a low near 68 degrees.
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1: Jenna from Baby Bop Balloons.
0: All right. So, okay, we learned a little bit about your past, and thank you for being open about it. So how do balloons fit into this? I read kind of in your bio that maybe you and your family had a lot of parties or something, and you like, I got the balloons. Don't worry. Like, I'll bake it, you know.
2: Yep.
0: So tell me about it.
2: Well, we are a very social family, and even when I was younger, I had parties a lot at our house. So we would do balloons, and I would want to do balloons for my friends. And then it wasn't until I had my son that I started doing balloons for him, and my family was just like, you should turn this into something.
0: So tell me about the balloons. So, like, because I've blown up a balloon, but and I've seen the people at the fair, different places, make balloon animals. What are you doing with the balloons? And I could guess, I have some ideas, but tell me what you do.
2: So I tell people all the time, I am not a clown. I am an artist.
0: Yeah.
2: I'm sensitive. No, I'm just kidding. But so the difference between my work and, you know, balloon animals and things like that is I try to go all out and do something different. You know, there's, you know, balloon garlands and for birthday parties and things like that, businesses. But I try to do extravagant stuff. I try to get people to want to build huge octopuses in their living rooms, or, you know, have ceilings come out of their walls. Or
0: I was curious. So hold on. Wait a minute. So how do you even think about, like, you're just like, hey, just do this. And then you got to go and figure out how to do it.
2: You know what's crazy is that, you know, there is a system on how to do things a certain way.
0: Okay.
2: But my mom always, she's like, it's just crazy because they try to help me, but they can't, because I just see it in my head and I just end up doing it, which is crazy because I don't like reading directions and things like that. And balloons just come to me, which is my luck.
0: Well, that's great. So you said you're doing it for your son, and then your family encourages you, said you should do this kind of as a business for a living.
2: Yes.
0: So what was that like originally when you say, I'm going to put myself out there and say, this is what I do for a living, or you should hire me for this?
2: So basically, I started doing balloons right before COVID hit. And then when COVID hit, I was like, oh my God, I'm not going to get any orders or people. But I actually ended up thriving a lot more and getting my business out there more, because a lot of people were having drive-bys, you know, parties. So I would go in their driveway and do a balloon set for them in their driveway. And that's kind of how I started getting my name out there. And then I have a balloon stuffing machine where I'm able to put stuff inside balloons and things like that. And that's what really caught people's attention.
0: So what do you put inside of the balloons?
2: Anything, you know, anything that fits into that round hole, or if I have, it depends on what type of balloon,
0: because
2: you can also cut it open and seal it back. But the machine I have is specifically, you put it like shirts or drinks or whatever.
0: Okay, and then like stuff, if they want to do like a gender reveal
2: that
0: and stuff
2: too,
0: like that, you could do that. So you
2: anything
0: put it
2: for businesses and birthdays, graduations, you know, there's, I just tell people, you know, bring me the stuff and I'll put the items inside for you.
0: Mm-hmm. So you're doing that and you're saying COVID, which I did really well in my business during that period of time that we referred to as COVID. And you said you were kind of, oh man, I don't know if how I'm going to do, but then you kind of found your groove with that.
2: Yeah.
0: People are having these things. And I remember, like, yeah, everything was like a drive through or drive up and stuff. And people still wanted to do something. They were itching to get out of their house. Mm-hmm. And you capitalized off of that.
2: Yeah, definitely. And, you know, people still have kids that want to wake up to balloons when they wake up. So I have these giant bouquets that I do sometimes for kids, and parents will pick it up and take it home. So I actually thrived, and that's how my business started getting bigger.
0: Okay, and did you use social media at the time? Is that how
2: Yeah, so social media is funny for me, because when I was on Facebook, I blew up. I had millions of followers. I had over 80,000 followers. I had like 4 million views and likes on everything. Yeah, I was getting business opportunities from big balloon corporations, and then I got scammed.
0: Oh.
2: They took it away from me.
0: What?
2: Yes, and so that really devastated me. It basically was like, okay, I lost,
0: like, you got
2: people
0: hacked or something.
2: Yes.
0: Like somebody fished for your password.
2: Yeah,
0: and stuff. Because that, at that point, when you're, I do social media for a living, but at that point, like on my account, I have like triple lockdown. Like Facebook calls me and I got to send my face and do all this stuff, because I can reach so many people, but they know that's a target. They know.

0: that my page and everything that I run is a target.
1: Exactly.
0: And so for you, they didn't have that at that time.
1: No.
0: It was kind of early on before Meta was doing that. And then you were a victim of it.
1: I was a victim and I was devastated. I lost all my followers. People that I loved were getting scammed because they thought it was me. And I just felt like, okay, my community is never going to trust me, especially with my past and everything coming up. They probably think I am scamming people. But I basically just had to, I took a step back for a minute because I was like really sad. And then I was like, you know what? Let's rebuild. So now I'm rebuilding on TikTok and Instagram and I stay completely away from Facebook.
0: You're not on Facebook.
1: No.
0: But then tell me a little bit about the rebuild.
1: So the rebuild basically happened, I started on TikTok and then Instagram as well. And basically I started posting my stuff again. I basically made videos telling them, look, that's not me on Facebook. Do not.
0: So you educated them on that.
1: I did.
0: What happened.
1: Definitely.
0: Okay.
1: And so my community definitely had my back and helped me. Stay up there.
0: All right. So we're going to shift gears a little bit because we're going to go back to how I originally came across your profile. There was, you said off air, 50 dogs that were abandoned.
1: Oh, yeah. Yes, yes. Someone had made a post on TikTok and she said, you know, my neighbor left and abandoned all these dogs here. And she posted about 50 of them. And I was like, send me the address. I'm going to come help. And so I went over there and basically I wasn't leaving until I got help. And Humane Society and Animal Control came and the cops came. And
0: so that you saw it on TikTok originally, and then you said something needs to be done?
1: Yes, because she said that she's been trying for months and months and nothing has been happening. And
0: She was trying.
1: She said she's called the city and things like that, and it's just they haven't gotten any help. And finally, I was like, you know what? I'm taking this to social media.
0: So that once you got it to social media, you're doing your thing.
1: The community was an outrage.
0: Okay.
1: And that's what really got them pushing.
0: Okay, tell me about, like, so what happened? Did somebody go over there and try to, like, assess the situation as best as possible? Get dogs adopted, fostered?
1: People from the Humane Society came and they helped us round up all the dogs and get them over there. And basically, we got them all vaccinated. We got them to different sanctuaries and different rescues all over in, like, Casa Grande and San Diego and things like that. And all the dogs basically are pretty much adopted.
0: Wow. So good, happy ending to that. That was just so shocking to see when you were posting that stuff. So it stuck out in my head. I was like, my goodness,
1: that's what
0: horrible.
1: My social media is animals and balloons.
0: Animals and balloons. All right.
2: The algorithm.
0: Yep. Go ahead, Victor.
2: So I have to ask you, so getting back to the balloons, the cost of everything is going up. Has that impacted you with like balloons, supplies?
1: I actually shop locally. I go to Jay's Party Shop and he also has a store involved in with Genies as well. And I used to get my balloons online, but since he has all the great brands here, it's a lot easier for me to get it from him. And he's always supporting the balloon decorators in the community. And as long as you're like really a balloon decorator, sometimes there's discounts and things like that help us out. Yeah.
0: So what is the most creative or fun thing that somebody said, I want this, or maybe something that you dreamed up in your head and that you were able to turn from a balloon into whatever?
1: So I still think the coolest thing I've done so far is the octopus.
0: The octopus. Is that what you mentioned, the octopus?
2: I got to show it. So there's a little video if we can put it on here, but there's, you can see.
0: Let's see. Hold on. Yeah. I think it went. There we go.
1: I can't wait to do that again, honestly.
2: Here.
1: I know exactly what I would do different to make it better.
2: Yeah. Video. You have to go to our streaming to see the video of this.
0: If you're watching on Facebook or X or YouTube, you could see this. And so you said you might do it a little bit different next time.
1: Time doing an octopus. Uh-huh. And so I told her, I was like, look, just buy all the balloons because if I can't do it, I'm sorry. But it ended up coming out really cool. And now that I know what to do, I'm definitely going to have a Under the Sea birthday party for one of my boys.
2: Very cool.
0: About how big was that octopus?
1: I don't even know, but it was huge.
0: It was huge?
1: Yeah, it covered her entire living room into her kitchen. The legs were going into her kitchen, out to the back door.
0: Oh, wow. So if somebody wants to get a hold of you, birthday party, quinceañera, whatever, you don't turn it down. You're like, okay, give it to me.
1: Yeah, no, honestly, especially if it's something different that not a lot of people do, I will work with you because I really want to showcase that talent.
0: Is there anything that you haven't done that you want to do?
1: I would like to do a big dinosaur. I think that would be really cool.
0: Oh, yeah.
1: You know? So that's something to look out for.
0: Yeah, the kids love dinosaurs.
1: There's
0: right?
1: a lot of dino themes coming on.
0: I think that would be. But that's surprising that you haven't done that yet.
1: No, I haven't. But it's definitely in the works. You know, my kids are getting older. I have my toddler still, so be on the lookout for some dinosaur themes and more octopuses.
0: Okay, one last question. Do you ever partner? Like, I know you said with Jay's, but do you ever partner with like a party planner or anything
1: no,
0: like
1: I
0: that?
1: No, I do not. No. No.
0: And maybe something you might want to do, or
1: that
0: like,
1: would be
0: you,
1: really
0: you like
1: cool.
0: To be solo.
1: No, honestly, I like being solo, but I would love to basically, my dream one day is to have my own balloon brand. I think that would be really cool.
0: A balloon brand?
1: Yeah, you know, make up my own balloon machines with my name on it. I think that'd be really cool.
0: So have you looked into that? What's that?
1: You know, I've thought about it in the past, but I haven't, I don't know where to start, but we'll get there one
0: day. ChatGPT.
1: Yeah, right or now the, we could do that.
2: Yeah. A small business, you know.
0: Okay,
2: you
0: there you go.
2: Yeah. That's one of them.
0: Yeah, yes. Go over there and figure that out. So thank you so much. Go ahead, Victor.
2: How can we find you, like, online, social media?
1: So, like I said, not on Facebook, but I am on Instagram and TikTok, and that's how you can get a hold of me. My number is blasted on there, and give me a call.
0: So how do they, what do they look up, though? Do they look?
1: Baby Bop Balloons with a Z.
0: Baby Bop Balloons
1: yes.
0: with a Z. Look that up, and then be the first one, maybe, if your kid likes dinosaurs, you could be the first one, and say, I want this dinosaur T-Rex. Any particular dinosaur you'd want to do, real quick?
1: I think I want to do, what's the one with the long neck?
0: The long neck.
1: Littlefoot.
0: Yeah. I don't know. I don't. That, right that's now. Strange. Like, I can't even think of that right
1: I
0: now.
1: Know.
0: Like, I should know that.
1: I should know it. I have four boys.
0: You should definitely know it with your four boys. My goodness.
1: Pregnancy well, brain.
0: It's all good. Thank you so much for being with us. I really, really appreciate
1: Thank
0: it.
1: Thank you for having me.
0: Best of luck with you and all the balloons. And with that,
2: Legal Read.
0: It's time for this. What's Up Yuma Radio is a production of KAWC, Colorado River Public Media. 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
0: Oh, yes. Go ahead.
2: So on tomorrow's show, we're going to talk more Parks and Rec. 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
2: The weather forecast shows a sunny, breezy day in Courtside, Parker, and Yuma as afternoon highs exceed 105 degrees. It could go as high as 108 degrees in Parker. Winds are out of the southeast at 10 to 15 miles per hour, gusting up to 30 miles per hour tonight. Clear skies with a low near 68 degrees.
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1: The best blues harp player I ever heard was Little Walter. He was the king of blues harp. I guess I stole more licks from him than any man alive. Nobody ever really played the blues as good as Walter, but a whole lot of us tried.

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2: Today's weather forecast for Yuma, Parker, and Quartzsite shows a sunny, breezy day with afternoon highs between 104 and 108 degrees. Winds are out of the southeast at 10 to 15 miles per hour, but could gust as high as 25 to 30 miles per hour. Tonight, mostly clear skies with a low near 68 degrees.
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2: Today's weather forecast for Yuma, Parker, and Quartzsite shows a sunny, breezy day with afternoon highs between 104 and 108 degrees. Winds are out of the southeast at 10 to 15 miles per hour, but could gust as high as 25 to 30 miles per hour. Tonight, mostly clear skies with a low near 68 degrees.
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2: Today's weather forecast for Yuma, Parker, and Quartzsite shows a sunny, breezy day with afternoon highs between 104 and 108 degrees. Winds are out of the southeast at 10 to 15 miles per hour, but could gust as high as 25 to 30 miles per hour. Tonight, mostly clear skies with a low near 68 degrees.
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0: That was Aha from B2K, early 2000s energy, Smooth Hooks, and that unmistakable R&B bounce to kick things off. You tend to Crossing Borders on Border Radio KFA. I'm Jess Ortiz. You can also hear us on borderradio.org on the GoFa app. Now we're moving into something newer, but with a bit of the same attitude from Jillian Jacqueline. Here's Cold Classic.
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That was Lagunas Metales from Molotov, before that Quitted by Miriam Makeba, Freedom is Free from Chicano Batman, and we started that set with Cult Classic by Jillian Jacqueline. Molotov has built a reputation for sharp, politically charged rock, and actor Elijah Wood mentioned being a fan and surprised a lot of people given the contrast between his film career and their loud, rebellious sound. It's a reminder of how far their music travels beyond language barriers. Now we're changing into something more dreamy and off-kilter from Mallrat. Here's Hocus Pocus.

was Without You feat. Usher from David Guetta. Before that, Never Look Back by Field Report. I'm a Woman from Debbie Davies. And we opened with Hocus Pocus from Mallrat. Hocus Pocus delivers Mallrat's style. She often builds songs around contrast, pairing eerie, almost nostalgic melodies with lyrics that feel very grounded in everyday life. There's a dreamy quality to it, but underneath that softness is a very modern, slightly ironic edge that's become part of her sound. Next up, we're heading to something more playful and minimal from Water Baby. Here's Beck and Call.

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2: 2, 3, 4...

That was the Attention Deficit track, Fit Scream, from Jack Master. Before That, Old Soul by Colin McLeod and Sheryl Crow. The Reckless Side of Me from The Steel Drivers. You Got Lucky by Tom Petty via the Picking On series. And we started that set with Beck and Call from Water Baby. Thanks for listening to Crossing Borders on KFRE Border Radio. It's a episode on the Western Coast for 55 years. We're closing out the hour with something cinematic and instrumental from Ferrante and Taker. Here's The Seventh Dawn.

That was That Ain't Right from Melissa Carper, a laid-back, rootsy way to listen to the next hour. This is Crossing Borders on Border Radio. I'm Jess Ortiz. You can learn more about us at Border Radio. It's the talker on the Kofa app. Now we're keeping things in that reflective indie folk lane with A Thousand Nights from Trent Davs.

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That was Daisies from Katy Perry, before that Change of the Season by Mary Crowell, Free as a Bird from The Next Best Thing, and we opened that set with A Thousand Nights from Trent Dabbs. That one in particular has that Nashville feel, like a quiet reflection on time passing by, and the small memories that stack up when you're not really paying attention. Next up, we're shifting into something more upbeat and roots-driven from Yonder Mountain String Band. Here's Brand New Heartache.

That was Clocking Winds from Niamh Parsons and The Loose Connections. Before that, I Am a Monster by Hours, Hello from Girl and Girl, and we opened that set with Brand New Heartache by Yonder Mountain String Band. I'm a Monster stands out in Hours' catalog because it leans heavily into emotional intensity and theatrical production. The band, led by Jimmy Necco, is known for that dramatic alt-rock style. It's a song that builds tension more than it resolves it, and it's part of what gives it its impact. Next up, we're moving into something more raw and modern from Rose, Cora Perry, and The Truth Untold. Here's Excuses.

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That was All I Want from Toad the Wet Sprocket, before that Better Place by Saint Asonia, On a Saturday Night from Buddy Guy, Every Little Bit Hurts by Etta James, and we opened that set with Excuses from Rose Cora Perry and The Truth Untold. 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Thanks for tuning in for Crossing Borders. I'm Jess Ortiz. We're closing out the hour with something traditional and instrumental from the Tana Hill Weavers. Here's Pipe Major George Allen.

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2: It's a mostly clear night in Yuma, Parker, and Quartzsite as the evening low drops to about 68 degrees. Winds are out of the south at 5 to 10 miles per hour, but could gust as high as 20 miles per hour. Tomorrow, we expect a sunny day with a high near 101.
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